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Plastic. Cheap, sterile, and convenient. It changed our lives. But this wonder of technology got a little out of hand. Plastic has saturated our environment. It has invaded the animals we eat, and now it's finding its way into our bodies. What is plastic? For most of our history, humans used stuff we found in nature to build the things we needed. But the invention of plastic roughly 100 years ago completely changed our world. Plastic is made from polymers, long, repeating chains of molecule groups. In nature, polymers exist everywhere. The walls of cells, silk, hair, insect carapaces, DNA. But it's also possible to create them. By breaking down crude oil into its components and rearranging them, we can form new, synthetic polymers. Synthetic polymers have extraordinary traits. They are lightweight, durable, and can be molded into almost any shape. Not requiring time-consuming manual work, plastic can be easily mass-produced, and its raw materials are available in vast amounts and incredibly cheaply. And so the golden era of plastics began. Bakelite was used for mechanical parts, PVC for plumbing, electric gears and cases, acrylic as a shatter-resistant alternative to glass, and nylon for stockings and war equipment. Today, almost every

Everything is at least partly made from plastic. Our clothes, phones, computers, furniture, appliances, houses, and cars. Plastic has long ceased to be a revolutionary material. Instead, it became trash. Coffee cups, plastic bags, or stuff to wrap a banana. We don't think about this fact a lot. Plastic just appears and goes away. Unfortunately, it doesn't. Since synthetic polymers are so durable, plastic takes between 500 and 1,000 years to break down. But somehow, we collectively decided to use this super tough material for things meant to be thrown away. 40% of plastics are used for packaging. In the US, packaging makes up one-third of all the waste that is generated annually. Since its invention, we have produced about 8.3 billion metric tons of plastic, 335 million tons in 2016 alone. More than 6.3 billion metric tons of plastic have become waste since 1907. Piled up in one place, that makes a cube with a side length of 1.9 kilometers. So, what did we do with all this waste? 9% was recycled, 12% burned, but 79% of it is sticking around still. A lot ends up in the ocean, around 8 million tons a year. That's so much plastic that it will outweigh all the fish in the ocean by 2050. Because it's everywhere, marine animals keep getting trapped in plastic and swallowing it. In 2015 already, 90% of seabirds had eaten plastic. Many animals starve with stomachs full of indigestible trash. In 2018, a dead sperm whale washed up in Spain. He had eaten 32 kilos of plastic bags, nets, and a drum. While this is tragic and makes for great magazine covers, there's an even more widespread, invisible form of plastic. Microplastics. Microplastics are pieces smaller than 5 millimeters. Some of them are used in cosmetics or toothpaste, but most result from floating waste that is constantly exposed to UV radiation and crumbles into smaller and smaller pieces. 51 trillion such particles float in the ocean, where they are even more easily swallowed by all kinds of marine life. This has raised concerns among scientists, especially about health risks from the chemicals that are added to plastic. BPA, for example, makes plastic bottles transparent, but there's also evidence that it interferes with our hormonal system. DEHP makes plastics more flexible, but may cause cancer. It would be pretty bad if microplastics are toxic, because they travel up the food chain. Zooplankton eat microplastic. Small fish eat zooplankton. So do oysters, crabs, and predatory fish. And they all land on our plate. Microplastics have been found in honey, in sea salt, in beer, in tap water, and in the household dust around us. 8 out of 10 babies and nearly all adults have measurable amounts of phthalates, a common plastic additive, in their bodies. And 93% of people have BPA in their urine. There is little science about this so far, and right now it's inconclusive. We need a lot more research before panic is justified. But it is safe to say that a lot of stuff happened that we didn't plan for, and we have lost control over plastic to a certain extent, which is kind of scary. But just to make sure, we should simply ban plastics, right? Unfortunately, it's a bit more complicated than that. Plastic pollution is not the only environmental challenge we face. Some of the substitutes we'd use for plastic have a higher environmental impact in other ways. For example, according to a recent study by the Danish government, making a single-use plastic bag requires so little energy and produces far lower carbon dioxide emissions compared to a reusable cotton bag that you need to use your cotton bag 7,100 times before it would have a lower impact on the environment than the plastic bag. We're left with a complex process of trade-offs. Everything has an impact somehow, and it's hard to find the right balance between them. Plastic also helps solve problems that we don't have very good answers for at the moment. Globally, one-third of all food that's produced is never eaten and ends up rotting away on landfills, where it produces methane. And the best way of preventing food from spoiling and avoiding unnecessary waste is still plastic packaging. It's also important to note where the vast majority of the world's plastic pollution is coming from right now. 90% of all plastic waste entering the ocean

through rivers comes from just 10 rivers in Asia and Africa. The Yangtze in China alone flushes 1.5 million tons of plastic into the ocean each year. Countries like China, India, Algeria or Indonesia industrialized at an impressive pace in the last few decades, transforming the lives of billions of people. This development was so fast that the garbage disposal infrastructure couldn't keep up with collecting and recycling all the new waste this brought. If politicians in Europe and the US want to address this issue, investing in infrastructure in developing countries is just as important as fighting plastic pollution at home, with campaigns and redesigning products to minimize unnecessary plastic production. The bottom line is, as long as we don't address plastic pollution from a global perspective, we will not solve it. Plastic pollution is a complicated problem. We found a magic material and we had a really good time with it. But we need to be careful, or we'll end up in a world that we didn't wish for. Your individual daily actions still have a huge impact. What you do matters. Refuse disposable plastics. Convince your friends and family to do the same. Pressure companies and politicians to take the necessary steps to keep our oceans clean and our food safe. Together, we can beat plastic pollution.

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Hey, this is DJ Asan. I hope you're enjoying my set here on SRFM, the heart of KSA.

Hey, this is DJ Asad. I hope you're enjoying my set here on SRFM, the heart of KSA.

thing about the race scene is that it's not about what I do, it's about the whole culture as a whole. So basically, I play my part in playing the record for the people. This is my life. I wake up in the morning, I eat, I sleep, I shit techno, house, the culture, whatever it is, but I never shut it off for 5 minutes.

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So basically, I play my part in playing the records for the people. This is my life. I wake up in the morning, I eat, I sleep, I shit techno, house, the culture, whatever it is, but I never shut it off for 5 minutes.

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0: Hello, animal lovers! Adventure and fun, here we come with some fun animal facts for you. If you've traveled around the coasts of Saudi Arabia, you must have at some point seen the flamingo. Saudi Arabia has the most widespread species of all the greater flamingos. Now, flamingos really are what they eat. A lot of plants produce natural red, yellow, or orange pigments called carotenoids, which are in the microscopic algae that some shrimp eat. And so the flamingo's feathers turn pink when they eat the same algae and the shrimp. Now, something else amazing about flamingos is that they are filter feeders and turn their heads upside down to eat. It puts its head upside down in the water with its bill pointed at its feet. It then sweeps its head side to side using its tongue to pump water in and out of its bill. There are comb-like plates along the edge of the bill which act like a filter for the water to rush out while trapping food inside. Cool or what? And what's a group of flamingos called? A flamboyance. And have you seen a flamboyance of flamingos standing with knees bent backwards while they're in the water? Well, don't get confused, but that's not the knee, actually. It's the ankle joint. The knee is way higher and hidden under the feathers. It's like the flamingo stands on tiptoe. When the leg bends, it's the ankle you're actually seeing hinging. And speaking of legs, they can sleep standing on one leg. And when they're not on the ground, they can fly long distances and they can live up to 20 to 30 years. Wow. And there you have it. Fun facts from the animal world.
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4: The top 10 habits of happy people. What makes people happy? What's the difference between happy people and miserable people? It's simple. They have different habits. They act and think differently. You see, it doesn't matter whether you're rich or poor, whether you're good looking or plain, you can be equally happy or equally miserable. And I guess that's pretty good news, because it means that your happiness lies in your own hands. If you want to be happier, simply implement more of the following habits into your life. Number one, be optimistic. Encountering negative situations and having to deal with is a part of life, but this doesn't define you. You can always try to find the silver lining in every situation, and you can change the way you think. Positive emotions inspire feelings of trust and allow you to connect with others. They also give you the motivation for longer-term life changes and can help against daily stress. So drop your negative thinking and learn to see problems as challenges and opportunities. Instead of pondering over what's impossible, think about what is possible and how you can make it happen. Number two, focus on what you can control. So many people worry about things that are beyond their control, whether it's a debilitating illness, a disastrous storm, or an unstable job market. This kind of exhaustive thinking will drain your energy, and you won't have any left to be positive and happy. Next time you catch yourself thinking this way, turn your thoughts instead to things that you can control, and take action rather than fall victim to circumstance. Number three, practice self-acceptance. Accepting yourself means being comfortable with who you are. If you constantly compare yourself to others or focus on your own flaws, it can color your world in a shade

negativity. Remember, we all have flaws. Embracing this fact will not only make you happier with yourself, but will also help you accept others as they are. Number 4, be kind to others. This is one of the most practiced habits of happy people. Doing things for others and small acts of kindness give you more than just fuzzy feelings. There is a very real effect on happiness when it comes to being kind to others, and there's more to it than just giving money to charity. This includes donating your time, energy, and experience for the benefit of others. Along with boosting happiness, it can help strengthen social connections and even improve your health. Number 5, pursue meaningful goals. Think about some of the happiest people you know. Chances are they live very active lives, right? They are always doing something. They have big plans and new ideas. In other words, they have goals they are pursuing, and for good reason. Goals give you purpose, meaning, a sense of enthusiasm, and a reason to get up in the morning. And most importantly, they make you incredibly happy. Go ahead, set some goals for yourself and start working towards them. Number 6, let go of grudges. Forgiving and forgetting is necessary for happiness. Holding on to grudges only makes anger and resentment grow. It prevents happiness from flourishing. Our inability to forgive harms us more than our wrongdoers. You need to learn to forgive yourself and others, and to let go of negative emotions of anger, hate, hostility, grief, vengeance, resentment, and so on. The next time something goes wrong, instead of dwelling on what happened and how you feel about it, reframe the experience as something you can learn from. Number 7, stay socially connected. The social connections you have in your life are a big part of your happiness. I don't mean the imaginary friends on Facebook, but actual relationships with people, even if it's just a select few. Happiness is just as much a collective phenomenon as it is an individual one. It is contagious. If you want to be happy, surround yourself with happy people. And of course, take the effort to make those around you happy too. Invest in growing and nurturing your social circle. Hone in on your conversation, listening, compassion, and empathy skills. And always remember to make time for friends and family. Number 8, spend money on experiences. What makes you happier? A new car or an exciting

0: Series, how do they make you feel? Not very happy or optimistic, right? Watching the news is a surefire way to feel unhappy, miserable, and pessimistic. In fact, multiple studies are now proving the detrimental effects news has on our psychological well-being. The message is clear. If you care about your happiness and well-being, limit your consumption of news. Number 10, make health a priority. Our general state of health is a good predictor of our happiness. However, we usually don't notice how big of a role our health plays on our happiness, mostly because we don't pay attention when things are normal. But as soon as you get sick, it immediately affects your attitude, mood, and outlook. This can range from simple headaches to chronic pain or other health issues. If you want to be a happy person, you need to take care of your health. Getting enough sleep restores your vital bodily functions. Eating nutritious food keeps your body and mind functioning. And regular physical exercise keeps you in shape and releases key endorphins that ease depression and enhance mood.
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1: And welcome to all our sweet listeners out there. You're listening to a new episode of Your Health with Dr. Sabreen. I'm Dr. Sabreen Fessi, your host, and we have so much more to come right after this. So stay tuned. This is SRFM, the heart of KSA. Today, I want to tackle a topic that is at the origin of a lot of our health issues today. It is affecting the whole population from the youngest age, and that is about the sweet dangers of sugar. Sugar has a bittersweet reputation when it comes to health, yet it occurs naturally in all the foods that contain carbohydrates, such as fruits and vegetables, grains and dairy. But then again, these foods aren't the problem. The problem is all the added sugars that food manufacturers add in almost all of the products. In the American diet, as well as in the Saudi diet, the top sources of products consumed are soft drinks, juices, flavored yogurt, cereals, cookies, cakes, candies, and most processed foods. But added sugar is also present in items that you may not think of as sweetened, like soups, bread, meats, ketchup. The result is, we consume way too much added sugar. Adult men take an average of 24 teaspoons of added sugar per day, according to the National Cancer Institute. That's equal to 384 calories. So added sugars account for up to 17% of the total calorie intake of adults and of up to 14% for children, when the dietary guidelines suggest limiting calories from added sugars to less than 10% per day. Excess sugar's impact on obesity, diabetes, and other chronic diseases is well documented. But one area that may surprise many men is how their taste for sugar can have a serious impact on their heart health, says Dr. Frank Yu, professor of nutrition at the Harvard School of Public Health.

So how much added sugar is okay? If 24 teaspoons of added sugar per day is too much, then what is the right amount? Well, it's hard to say, since sugar is not required nutrient in the diet. The Institute of Medicine, which sets the recommended dietary allowances, has not issued a formal number of sugar. However, the American Heart Association suggests that men consume no more than 150 calories, which is about 9 teaspoons of added sugar per day. So one may ask how to keep track or reduce our added sugar intake. As sugar can be disguised in many products, even the most unexpected ones, it may also carry different names. So always make sure to carefully read the labels of products and monitor your intake of added sugar. Look for the following names for added sugar and try to either avoid or cut back on the amount or frequency of the foods where they are found. We have something called corn sweetener, corn syrup, fruit juice concentrate, high fructose corn syrup, invert sugar, malt sugar, molasses, syrup sugar molecules ending in O's, with like dextrose, fructose, glucose, lactose, anything that contains O's. Total sugar, which includes the added sugar, is often listed in grams. Note the number of grams of sugar per serving, as well as the total number of servings. For example, on a package of a product, it might only say 5 grams of sugar per serving, but it contains 3 or 4 servings, so you end up easily consuming 20 grams of sugar, thinking that you've only had 5, and thus eating a lot of added sugar with only one product. Has anyone seen a movie documentary which was called That Sugar Film, where the director and star, Damon Gameau, which is an Australian guy, decided to go on a supposedly low-fat, healthy diet for 60 days. His aim was to show that even when you try to eat healthy, or what is perceived as healthy, you could easily and still would get 40 teaspoons of sugar per day. Because sugar is hidden everywhere. So for 60 days, he would maintain the same level of exercise as he usually did, and he actually didn't eat any chocolate or ice cream or soft drinks or candy to get these 40 teaspoons of sugar. All he ate were low-fat products like low-fat yogurt, cereals, muesli, energy bars, sports drink, and he was of course monitored by a whole team of medical specialists, regularly taking all of his measurements and monitoring his health. And the results of this experiment were baffling. Within just 12 days, he had already put on 3 kilograms, and after 18 days, he actually developed fatty liver disease. By the end of the experiment, he had put on a total of 8.5 kilograms, he had developed a pre-type 2 diabetes, had an extra 10 centimeters of fat around his belly, he noticed an enormous impact on his mood swings and cognitive functions, and he even had skin breakouts and was looking or feeling very tired. And this is all because of the added and hidden sugars in what was a supposedly healthy diet. So let's go for a short music break, and when we return, I'm gonna give you 7 reasons why eating too much sugar is bad for your health. Stay tuned, guys, we're only on SRFM, the heart of KSA.

Welcome back, guys. Our topic today is about the sweet dangers of sugar. So, as promised, here are 7 reasons why eating too much sugar is bad for your health.

it can cause weight gain. Rates of obesity are rising worldwide, and added sugar, especially from sugar-sweetened beverages, is thought to be one of the main culprits. Also, drinking a lot of sugar-sweetened beverages is linked to an increased amount of visceral fat, which is the kind of deep belly fat associated with conditions like diabetes and heart disease. It may increase your risk of heart disease. High sugar diets have been associated with increased inflammation, high triglycerides, high blood sugar, and high blood pressure levels, as well as an increased risk of many diseases, including heart disease, which is the number one cause of death worldwide. Additionally, consuming too much sugar, especially from sugar-sweetened drinks, has been linked to atherosclerosis.

It has also been linked to acne. A diet high in refined carbs, including sugary foods and drinks, has been associated with a higher risk of developing acne. Sugary foods quickly spike blood sugar and insulin levels, causing increased androgen secretion, which is an oil production, and inflammation in the skin. And all of these play a role in acne development. Of course, it increases your risk of type 2 diabetes. I've already talked about the diabetes and mentioned that the worldwide prevalence of diabetes has more than doubled over the past 30 years. Though there are many reasons for this, there is a clear link between excessive sugar consumption and diabetes risk. Obesity and insulin resistance, which are often caused by consuming too much sugar, are considered to be the strongest risk factors for diabetes. Eating excessive amounts of sugar may also increase your risk of developing certain cancers. Too much sugar can lead to obesity, insulin resistance and inflammation, all of which are risk factors for cancer. While a healthy diet can help improve your mood, a diet high in added sugar and processed foods has been associated with a higher risk of depression. And it may accelerate the skin aging process. Advanced glycation end products are compounds formed by reactions between the sugar and the protein in the body. They are suspected to play a key role in skin aging. When we consume a diet high in refined carbs and sugar, it leads to production of these compounds, which may cause your skin to age prematurely, on top of the fact that they've been known to damage the collagen and the elastin. Aside from the risks that I've listed above, sugar can harm your body in many other countless ways. Research has showed that too much sugar can increase the kidney disease risk, increase the fatty liver disease risk, negatively impact the dental health, increase the risk of developing gout, accelerate cognitive decline, and it drains the energy. So this is all for today, guys. This was Your Health with Dr. Sabrine. I have Ali behind the controls. And today I have told you all about the sweet dangers of sugar. Bye!

0: You know what time it is. It's SRFM time. Turn it up, let's go. Sit back, relax, and let the sound take over.
1: This is more than music.

What is success for us as humans? As humans, we simply have much deeper needs than the material ones we are seen to pursue. And these are needs we often reject or deny ourselves of in the presence of confusion during important decision making. Perhaps thinking such deep emotional and complex needs are surely unreasonable or unachievable when we are looking at our current starting point. So, instead, we settle into something we don't want, what is safe for us, or what is completely unfulfilling and yet still we do it, or we look for someone else to fill the hole inside of us, without filling it first for ourselves, and create unsatisfactory relationships as a result. Our human needs are actually simple and common, but just like common sense is not always applied, even though it is thought to be common, neither is attention to our core human needs. Basically, these are: number one, the need to be loved for just who we are by those we most trust and care about, which is unconditional love. Number two, the need to be willfully engaged in things by choice that are completely worthwhile and meaningful to us, which is the autonomy and meaning. And three, the need of being genuinely connected to the people we surround ourselves with in a way that leads to a joyful experience of reciprocated effort, caring, and creation of worthwhile things and experiences together, which is the connection and communication. When we deny our wish for these needs, we are denying what the essence of being human is, and then we don't pursue these as a goal, and then we might suffer. When suffering is being the most common human experience than just about anything, we don't like to talk about our suffering. So we think it somehow makes us less of a capable person. Is this right? But wait, what about our dreams? Those things we imagine then bring to life that fuel us to have different experience with different people and in different ways, encouraging us to expand our creativity outwards in a way that ignites our passion and lights us up when we're talking about it. What happens when we allow ourselves to dream of being able to drive our own destiny in a way that sustains our emotions, and that's of course across time, or being able to do things that have the most meaning to us, the thing that most motivate us, and the result is us feeling good about life. Success for you as a human is setting your own path and knowing how to create the most alive energy around you and steer your life. And always recorrecting the path you are on when you are taking a wrong turn and have realized it. Taking risks on things that are important to you and not sweating the things that are not. And importantly, taking a stand on what is the most important to you, your values and well-being. Releasing and letting go of minor issues that are really very unimportant to your bigger vision and don't and won't matter.

0: You know what time it is? It's SRFM time. Turn it up, let's go. Sit back, relax, and let the sound take over.
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4: Good morning, everybody, and welcome to this episode of Good Morning, KSA. I'm your host, Nareen Bamana, with director Salim Al-Gham.

And as always, we're starting off with local news, talking about the World Water Forum in Riyadh, and then the topic of the day. It's going to be about your health and exercise. I know we never get old of that. The way you say it is, it doesn't get old. We always talk about your health. It's important. Anyway, we're also going to talk about AI-powered headset, which can predict epilepsy, and something called Cozy Cardio, and how writing by hand is better for memory. All right, so join me on Instagram Live. The account name is Nerin Bamana, which is my name, and it's spelled N-E-R-R-I-N. We're going to start off with a break right now. Stay tuned. We'll be right back.

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3: All right, let's take a look at this World Water Forum. Saudi Arabia will hold the 11th World Water Forum in Riyadh in 2027. It will be the first time this global event is actually held in the Middle East. There was a launch earlier last year which brought together international experts to kick off preparations for it. The forum will tackle urgent water challenges and promote global cooperation on access to clean water and sanitation in line with Sustainable Development Goal 6. Saudi Arabia's National Water Strategy focuses on production, storage, treatment, and reuse, with plans stretching to 2050 and fully supporting, of course, Vision 2030. Initiatives like the Global Water Organization and International Water Research Center are driving innovation and research in water security. And experts say the forum will be a hub for sharing solutions, strategies, and technologies to protect one of the world's most vital resources. The World Water Forum 2027 in Riyadh is set to put Saudi Arabia at the forefront of global water sustainability, shaping the conversation for the future of this essential resource. All right then, a break, and we'll be right back with the topic of the day. Stay tuned, don't go away.

0: Saudi Arabia aims for a sufficient 400% increase in total hotel rooms in the host cities. Currently, the five cities combined offer 46,904 rooms, including 21,116 in Riyadh, 13,474 in Jeddah, 1,029 in Neom, 10,500 in Khobar, and 751 in Abha. This expansion is part of a $37.8 billion development plan to be completed by 2030. SRFM, the heart of KSA.
1: All right, what are we talking about today specifically? Well, when it comes to staying healthy and reducing stress, what type of exercise works best for you? And how do you make sure you actually

we do it every day. And I know for some of us, it's not like constant exercise, or you don't think of exercise. So what do you turn to reduce stress? But think about it. It's got to be also something healthy. All right. So, but I'd like you to focus on exercise. What is something you will do for exercise to be healthy and to reduce stress? And we got a message from Sheikh Zain, who I will remind you loves movies and is obsessed with them, I think. So his answer is trying to do Tom Cruise stunts. And he adds, and it's completely the antithesis of what I want. He says, watching TV, having chips with cold water, long drives. I want something healthier than that. Let's see. Free Onesie says, for me, the secret of reducing stress and resetting is going to the desert and shooting, walking, and reconnecting. Sure. And my important question here is, shooting? Shooting what? I hope shooting photos, right? Yes? Yes? I hope so. Let's see, did we get more messages? Yes, this one's from Reem, who says, hi, I love walking after work. It clears my mind. I just put on some music and I'm good. I try to do it every day, even if it's just 20 minutes. Fahad says, good morning, Nareen. Football is my thing. I play with my friends on the weekend, and even just watching matches keeps me motivated to get moving. I also cycle sometimes if my friends are busy. Right, cycling is good. I've gotten out of the habit of doing that. I miss it, actually, so I should go back. The other day, I was with my sister, and she was telling me about the exercises she does with weights, and I could see some of mistakes she was doing, so I picked up the weights. It was just like took 2 kilograms, and I was showing her the right way to do it, and it felt good. No, seriously. At home, I would not have like looked at the weights and said, yes, I'm eager to try it out. No. But showing my sister and doing the reps, it felt really good. And I don't know why my mind says no. So it's a good feeling to do some kind of activity. But making a change in your daily routine, like starting to exercise, it can feel challenging at first and later on as well sometimes. The key is to find an activity you actually love, that you enjoy, and that fits easily into your life. If exercise feels like another job on your never-ending to-do list, well, then it becomes too easy to give up. But if it makes you feel good and you can do it regularly, it's much more likely to become a habit that you stick with. All right, break time. Stay tuned. We'll be right back.

All right, big news from Scotland. Scientists at Glasgow Caledonian University have created an AI-powered headset that can predict epileptic seizures minutes before they happen. The device tracks brainwaves and heart signals, giving wearers crucial time to stay safe or warn others. Professor Hadi Larijani, who leads the project, says even a few minutes warning can be life-changing, helping people live more independently. The headset is light, wireless, and discreet, and the AI can predict seizures with up to 95% accuracy. Researchers are also working to make it suitable for children. And now, while it will take a few years to get approval and reach the market, this headset could be a real game changer for millions with epilepsy, offering safety, confidence, and peace of mind. Awesome. Great news. Too bad sometimes we just have to wait years for it to come out, but I guess they have to do the testing and all of that. But it's good news. Constantly good news when it comes to health. All right. We'll take a break. Stay tuned. We'll be right back.

All right, so the topic of the day is about how to reduce stress and stay healthy with exercise, or if not exercise, tell me something else, but I hope it's something healthy. Now, some people sweat it out at the gym, others prefer a calm walk. What's your go-to exercise for feeling healthy and stress-free, and how do you stay motivated? We got a message from Sheikh Zain who says one time he actually did it because of the adventure and thrill. A shop was like 5 to 10 kilometers and it took him 5 hours to go and come back, basically more than 20 kilometers in total. I wasn't able to walk with cramps for almost 2 days and that felt like the scene where John McClane had glass stuck in his feet from Die Hard. Oh my gosh. Yikes, that is, no, don't do it all of a sudden. No. If you're planning to exercise, it's gradual increase. And a message from Yazan who says, depends on the kind of stress and situation. Now, if you want to speak science, cortisol hormone equals stress. So I would either do something to reduce it, like deep breathing, or things that release hormones which counter cortisol, such as dopamine and oxytocin. Sandra says, hello, ma'am. Yoga helps me so much. It's calm, but I feel strong after. I usually do it in the mornings before work, and having a routine keeps me going. Yazan also says, hugging someone I like, for example, releases oxytocin, the love hormone. Oh, yeah. Okay. Yeah, connections with people. That's what it's mostly about. When you have stress, it's good to connect with other people. Don't isolate yourself, even though that's what it feels like you want to do to protect yourself. Yeah, go into a shell and just lick your wounds or something. Nah. We got a message from Karim who says, hi, Nareen. I do weights at the gym. It's stressful at first, but then I feel powerful and less worried about everything. Looking healthy and good really motivates me. That's a good one. All right, the thing is the motivation. That's the most difficult thing, sticking to something. It isn't constant, by the way. Everyone has days when they just don't feel like it, okay? They don't feel like exercising. Even regular gym goers have these moments. The important thing is to accept that slip-ups can happen and not see them as failure. Having strategies to get back on track, like rescheduling a missed workout or trying a different activity, can help you stay consistent and avoid discouragement. All right, let's take another break. We'll be right back. Don't go away.

0: 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It's M. Easy lover. 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Young Gravy is in the house.
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12: All right, so we all know exercise is good for the body and the mind, but

what type of exercise really helps you relax and feel strong? And how do you fit it into your busy day? Experts say, hey, start small and be realistic. You don't need to jump into intense workouts or set impossible goals. Begin with short sessions, like a 10-minute walk. Sheikh Zayn, not 20 kilometers the first day, all right? 10-minute walk. And gradually build up to longer sessions. Choose activities that are easy to access, match your lifestyle, and make you feel good. Exercise with a friend or someone in the family if you can, because having someone to share it with can make it more fun and motivating. You can't really back out when someone else is already dressed and waiting, right? Yeah, it's a bit more awkward. All right, we got another cute message from Sheikh Zayn who says, I guess to reduce stress, I was planning words and sentences to say when parents are shown my low grades. Yikes. No. Cross Amir says, I try to sleep ASAP. In my opinion, best solution to get rid of stress because I really lack a lot, literally a lot. I guess you lack a lot of sleep or you need more sleep. Okay, sleep is very, very important, by the way. Yes, so go for it. But sometimes, as I just looked up, if you're stressed and you try to sleep, it could hamper your sleep. It could stop you from sleeping quickly and it could disturb your sleep and wake you up several times. And so then that'll be a vicious circle of not good at quality sleep, increases stress, and stress increases bad quality sleep, you know? So try to do something to relax before sleeping, like some yoga, some stretches, some deep breathing, anything, you know, anything to help you sleep calmly, to make you sleep longer. And we got a message from Mohannad who says, hello, I just like walking with my dog. It's fun, relaxing, and I get some fresh air. That's how I fit exercise into my day without thinking too much about it. I take him out 3 times. Okay, all right, that helps. But what do you do in the summer, though? I'm sure it can't be long walks. You've got to carry a lot of water with you for the poor dog. All right, Abdullah says, good morning, Nareen. Body pump classes are the best. Loud music, lifting, and moving with people. Ooh, yeah, I can remember aerobics classes, that kind of thing. Yes, when you're in a group and you're doing the moves to music, like exactly with the tempo, that is nice. That is nice. It's just getting out of the house. That's the first problem. And a message from Tawfiq who says, hi, I do morning runs usually around my neighborhood. It wakes me up and makes me feel healthy all day. I just tell myself no excuses. Yes. Another tip, as soon as the alarm rings, just roll out of the bed. Do not take time to stretch and yawn and think about, oh, do I really need to get up? No, just roll out of the bed and get up and go. Okay, that's it. Don't give your brain time to say no. Okay, let's take a quick break. We'll be right back. Don't go away.

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10: All right, since we are talking about health and exercise and all of that, there's something, it's a new trend of exercise, and it's called Cozy Cardio. It's also known as LISS, which stands for Low Intensity Steady State Exercise. I'm just going to read it as LISS from now on. It's Low Intensity Steady State Exercise, Cozy Cardio. There's a TikToker called Hope Zuckerbrow who popularized it after finding that intense workouts actually made her hate and dread the gym, even though she had lost a lot of weight. She wanted a gentler, more sustainable way to stay active, and now this trend is catching on. So how do you do this list? It's simple, they say. Think long walks, easy cycling, swimming at a relaxed pace, or light jogging. So you're just doing it for fun, okay? The key is keeping your heart rate steady and not pushing too hard. You should be able to talk comfortably while doing whatever exercise you've chose to do. Experts say cozy cardio is surprisingly effective. You can burn similar calories to high-intensity workouts, but it feels easier and is gentler on your body, making it easier to stick with long-term. LISS also taps into fat stores, can improve brain function, and is safer for your joints. You can do it daily, like a morning walk, a weekend swim, or a gentle bike ride. And if you like, you can mix in some more intense workouts, but even LISS alone gives plenty of health benefits. Plus, because it's simple and social, it's a style of exercise you can enjoy for life. All right, another break. We'll be right back. Don't go away.

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1: All right, let's talk about being healthy and reducing stress through exercise. What exercise do you run to? What exercise do you prefer for all of that? Do you stick to running, cycling, yoga, or something else to stay healthy? What tricks keep you motivated and consistent with your workouts? We got a few messages here. This one's from Kral Samir, who says, I do remind myself that life is short before sleeping, and I try to be optimistic for emotional stress could be worse. That's what I say to myself, or just go for a walk alone. Yes, okay, a walk is good. Okay, Mo says, for a long time, I thought my problem was that I was too stressed. I tried to calm down completely. I tried to relax. I tried to silence my mind. None of that worked. All right, okay. So the thing is, I think when we have too much stress, I know what has worked for me was sometimes if it's just too much, there's just thoughts going round and round and round in my head, I would just write them down. Write myself a letter explaining it. As if explaining it to someone else. It's like, listen, okay, I'm really stressed. I'm going to write down what I'm stressed about. This happened today, and so I'm worried about this happening, and I'm worried about this happening, and then I'm thinking also this, and I have this other thing to worry about, and I just don't know what to do about this. All right, so, and then I find myself like coming up with the solutions as I'm writing it down, and I do remember this very, very clearly. I was writing down why I was upset about something, and then I wrote a sentence that I looked at and I said, oh my God, Noreen, that sounds so stupid. Like, it just made no sense. It's like I was worried, and it made me laugh that one of the worries in my mind, as it was going through my mind, it sounded really serious. But when I put it down on paper, that's right, pen and paper, no typing. When I put it down on paper, it was funny. It was like, come on, Noreen, that's not something to worry about. This is not a possibility, you know? So try journaling, go for a walk, talk to other people, see a professional if it's too much, too much, too much. If it's too much stress, seriously.

doctor of some sort. We got a message from Raed who says, walking every day or working out at the gym is good for physical health, and having a crazy friend or best friend is enough to reduce stress. All right, sounds like a plan. All right, Mo, good for you, he says. I stopped trying to eliminate stress. Instead, I learned to manage it. I work in short, intense bursts, and then I stop. I separate my day into two modes only, one for execution and one for recovery. I move my body because thinking alone never releases the stress from me. That's very, very good. I really like what you wrote. This is really good. Okay, so you had a solution. All right, okay. I want to read it again, by the way. I think it's so good. So, all right. He says, I stopped trying to eliminate stress. Instead, I learned to manage it. All right, because we know we can't just completely eliminate it. And he says, I work in short, intense bursts, and then I stop. You're managing it. You're controlling it. You're the boss. Very good. I separate my day into two modes only, one for execution and one for recovery. Excellent. Don't ever overdo the execution or the overwork. I move my body because thinking alone never releases the stress. Very, very good. Because you know what? When you are stressed and worried and all of that, sometimes thinking is not enough. The mind cannot control an emotion, and stress comes from emotion. Whether it's an emotion of fear, worry, of being upset, fear of humiliation, depression, all of it. Thoughts alone cannot help you remove the emotion, the negative emotion that's causing the stress. Action does. Action trumps emotions. So yes, when you're feeling low, when you're feeling bad, move it. Whether you're cleaning the house or exercising, just move it. All right, we got a message from someone called So Crazy. He says, everything around us is stressful, work, family, bad habits, people, etc. I have done a lot of things to control such things, and I realize all this stressful stuff came from my workplace. Then I give the 40-60. All right, the 40-60 method, very good. It works a lot, just try it. 40% of productivity performance at work, 60% family. Awesome. All right, I like that too. That's really great. I thought it was 20-80. If you can get away with 20-80, that would be great. But 40-60 is good as well. All right, let's take a quick break. We'll be right back. Don't go away.

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1: 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It's the big boss, Ricky Ross.
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9: All right, now, even in a world of laptops and tablets, research shows that handwriting notes remains one of the best ways to learn, especially for children, writing by hand. A recent study in Frontiers in Psychology by Audrey van der Meer and Ruud van der Wiel at Norway's NTNU found that writing by hand activates many areas of the brain, movement, vision, sensory processing, and memory, far more than typing does. The experts explained that typing encourages copying without thinking, while handwriting forces students to focus, prioritize, and connect new information to what they already know. And in the study, 36 students wore 256 sensor hairnets while writing or typing 15 words. Handwriting produced strong brain connectivity across visual, motor, and sensory regions, while typing showed minimal activity. And the takeaway is clear. Handwriting isn't just old-fashioned. It's a powerful tool for learning, memory, and brain development. And it also gives children a pen and paper. And it may be one of the simplest ways to strengthen young minds. And yes, sure, technology is useful for research and essays. Over-reliance, though, can weaken memory and motor skills, which is a process called cognitive offloading. Van der Meer points out that some first graders in Norway now struggle to hold a pencil, and they're missing out on early brain-building activities like coloring and puzzles even. All right, that does sound worrying, right? So yes, if you are one of those who leaned on technology and start typing everything now and sending messages and all of that, well, go back to pen and pen and pencil and writing on paper. I think it's important. And for kids especially, notice it. If you have, you're a parent yourself and you're noticing your kids are always on their iPads or their notes or laptops or phones or whatever, I don't know, give them something to do with a pencil and pen and see what their level is like. I mean, it is worrying to hear this kind of news. All right, that's it. We've run out of time, everybody. We've got to go. I hope you enjoyed today's episode, and I do wish you all a wonderful day. This was me, Nareem Bamana, with director Sadam El-Ghamdi. Bye-bye for now.

0: routine on Mondays, Wednesdays, and Fridays. You want to drop it? Oh, no. Turn it up. Don't touch it. Only turn the volume up. When we go.
1: It is what it is.
0: We're about to turn it up. Shut it down.
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Ladies and gentlemen, welcome to a new and proud episode of Saudi Arabia's Urban Development Program. You're tuned in to SRFM, and this is a very exciting episode that we celebrate on a day-to-day basis. Today, everybody, I want to take you through Saudi Arabia on the world stage, presenting a new model of urban development at the United Nations. Let's take a moment to understand when the kingdom stood before the world at the United Nations and presented what it has achieved in transforming its cities. This is a story less about concrete and cranes. It's more about the big picture. How far has Saudi Arabia come and reshaping how its people live and how that progress is now showcased on the global stage?

The Minister of Municipalities and Housing has addressed the United Nations General Assembly high-level meeting on new urban agenda in New York. This is significant. This international forum is where nations gather to discuss the future of cities and sustainable urban development, and there, the minister

presented the kingdom's story. He affirmed that Saudi Arabia has established an advanced model for sustainable urban development, progressing from planning and policy making to implementation and measurable impact. Now I need to pause on that phrase for a second, because it's the very heart of this message. From planning to implementation and measurable impact. What the minister was essentially telling the world is this: we're no longer talking about what we intend to do. We're now delivering it, and we can measure the results. That's the confident shift. Anyone can announce grand plans. The real test is delivery. Tangible results on the ground that improve people's lives. And Saudi Arabia went to the United Nations specifically to demonstrate it has moved firmly into that delivery phase. He was clear that this transformation is guided by the objectives of Vision 2030, which made the quality of life, housing, and municipal development and sustainability central pillars of the national transformation. As part of this, ladies and gentlemen, the kingdom submitted its updated 2026 national report to the United Nations Habitat and the United Nations Human Settlements Program, the United Nations body focused on cities and housing. So what does this report document? It documents the kingdom's urban development transformation over recent years, and it highlights the transition from establishing policy frameworks to expanding implementation and delivering tangible results on the ground. All right, let's get to the numbers, because this is where the story becomes concrete and genuinely impressive. The headline figure concerns home ownership, something that touches every family directly. The home ownership rate among Saudi households increased from 47% in 2026 to 66.25% by the end of 2025. In 2026, fewer than half of Saudi households owned their own home. By 2025, roughly two-thirds that. Ladies and gentlemen, this is an enormous shift under a decade. And it's closing in on the Vision 2030 target of 70%. Owning a home worldwide is known as one of the most fundamental sources of stability and security a family can have. Moving that number from 47 to 66 plus percent in that time frame represents a profound change in the lives of millions of people. Now, how was that achieved? Not by accident. More than 25% of Saudi families have benefited from housing support services between 2028 and 2025. So more than a quarter of all families in the country received some form of support to help them access housing. Now, home ownership was just the beginning. Let me give you the other indicators the minister presented. Public open space per capita increased from 5.2 square meters to 6.9 square meters per person. That's a jump, well over a third in the amount of open breathable space available to every citizen, to every resident. A direct improvement to quality of life and public health. Connected to that, a program called Bahja. And it has added more than 12 million square meters of community spaces. 12 million meters of community spaces, ladies and gentlemen. This is an immense amount of new room for people to gather and live well. Then you've got the public transport, which is now transforming how people move through Saudi cities. Let's not forget the Riyadh Metro recorded more than 100 million passenger journeys during just the first 9 months of operation. It's cutting traffic, cutting pollution, and making the city more accessible to everyone. Then there's also the social dimension to this transformation. Urban development is not only about buildings, it's about who gets to participate in society. The minister highlighted that women's labor force participation has increased from 22.8 to 36%. And that employment among persons with disabilities more than doubled. These figures are about inclusion, about more people being able to do work, to contribute, and to share in the country's progress.
Now, to address the international dimension, because that's the entire setting, it all matters that Saudi Arabia presented all this at the United Nations. There's several reasons. One, it reflects the kingdom's active engagement in global forums on sustainable development. It's an opportunity to showcase genuine progress to a global audience. It reflects real structured partnership. The kingdom has signed a strategic cooperation agreement with the United Nations Habitat and the United Nations Development Program, and it covers the period 2024 to 2027. So this is not a one-off appearance. Then there's also the financial and environmental thread woven into the kingdom's message. Saudi Arabia issued $9.1 billion in green bonds and sustainable financial instruments in 2024. And the Public Investment Fund's Green Finance Framework carries commitments expected to exceed $10 billion by 2026. The minister closed by reaffirming Saudi Arabia's commitment to supporting the objectives of the New Urban Agenda, strengthening international cooperation, expanding access to sustainable finance, and building more inclusive and sustainable cities to enhance the quality of life for future generations. It's a reminder that behind the headline-grabbing giga giants, there's a deeper story unfolding across Saudi Arabia. The measurable improvement of how millions of people live day to day in their homes, their neighborhoods, and their cities. And now that story has been told with the receipts to back it up on the world's biggest stage. This is a moment, ladies and gentlemen, worth understanding and one worth being proud of and to celebrate every day. And you're part of it.

Thank you all for tuning in to this very proud and exciting episode of Saudi Arabia's Urban Development right here at SRFM, and we'll catch you guys on the next episode. Bye-bye for now.

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3: Catch the wave of excitement at Al Gadiya Coastal Stadium, blending design and nature for FIFA World Cup 2034. The Al Gadiya Coastal Stadium in Jeddah will be completed by 2032, boasting a seating capacity exceeding 46,000. Its proposed design captures the essence of Mexico's famous wave with rippling effects, sounding by green landscapes. FIFA World Cup 2034, growing together.

We've been all told to live the moment, not the past, not the future. Here are some reminders to live the moment. Number one, notice your surroundings. Take time to look around and see what's going on. Close your eyes, take a deep breath, and then open them and really take in where you are. Number two, do not multitask. Focus your attention on one thing at a time. While it may feel more productive to multitask, constantly juggling multiple tasks makes it hard to live in the present moment. Number three, show gratitude. Take time to be grateful for what you have now, not in the past or in the future. If you are constantly focused on things you don't have, you aren't taking the time to appreciate what you have right now, at this moment. Number three, be accepting. Accept things as they are, without trying to change them. This can help reduce stress and minimize anxiety. Number five, practice mindfulness meditation. This type of meditation helps people become aware and increase their concentration on what they are doing at any given time. Number six, develop your awareness. Start small by incorporating new habits one at a time. Notice sensory details about routine activities, such as smell of your toothpaste and sound of the brush against your teeth when you brush your teeth. Number six, redirect your mind when it wanders. It is normal for your mind to wander, but in order to live in the moment, you need to keep your mind focused on the present. When you notice that your mind is wandering, use gentle redirection to focus on the present again. Number seven, choose a mindfulness cue. A mindfulness cue, such as string tied around your wrist or a coin in your shoe, can help you remember to be mindful. When you notice the cue, take a moment to stop and notice your surroundings. Finally, be kind. One of the easiest ways to live in the moment is to be kind. Going out of your way to do acts of kindness is a healthy way to live your life to the fullest while having peace of mind.

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9: If someone asks you what's the best way to discover Saudi Arabia, your first answer might be visiting Al-Ula, walking through historic Jeddah, hiking in Asir, or enjoying the beaches of the Red Sea. But today, I'd like to suggest another way to experience the kingdom, and that way is through its food. Have you ever thought that you could travel around Saudi Arabia without packing a suitcase? Well, today, we're doing exactly that, because every region in the kingdom has a story to tell. And many of these stories are served on a plate. Food is much more than something we eat. It's history, hospitality, family, traditions, and recipes that have been passed down from grandparents to parents and then to children. One of the most beautiful things about Saudi culture is that every region has its own identity. The landscapes change, the accents change, the traditions change, and of course the food changes too. Today, Saudi cuisine is becoming one of the biggest attractions for visitors exploring the kingdom. Whether someone comes for an adventure, heritage, business, culture, or religious tourism, trying local dishes is always one of the highlights of their trip. In fact, ask anyone who's traveled around Saudi Arabia what they remember most, and chances are they'll mention not only the breathtaking places, but also the unforgettable meals they enjoyed. So today we're taking a road trip across Saudi Arabia. No passport, no airport, just great stories and even better food. Let's travel across the kingdom, one delicious stop at a time. Najd region, central Saudi Arabia. Let's begin in the heart of Saudi Arabia, Kabsa. You simply can't talk about Saudi food without mentioning Kabsa. This colorful rice dish is cooked with fragrant spices like cardamom, cloves, cinnamon, and black lime. It's usually served with chicken, lamb, or even camel meat. But what makes kabsa so special isn't just the taste, it's the experience. Traditionally, families gather around one large serving plate. Everyone shares the meal together, reflecting generosity, hospitality, and togetherness. Fun fact: almost every Saudi family has their own secret kabsa recipe. Some prefer tomatoes, some make it spicy. Ask two different people how to cook kabsa and you'll probably get two completely different recipes. And both will insist theirs is the best.

0: Next is gerish, made from crushed wheat that's slowly cooked with yogurt or milk until it becomes wonderfully creamy. It's one of the oldest dishes in Saudi Arabia and is often described as comfort food. It's kind of meal that reminds people of family gatherings and childhood memories. Now let's head to north to Al Qasim, a region famous for one thing above almost everything else: dates. Saudi Arabia grows hundreds of varieties of dates, and Al Qasim is one of the kingdom's most celebrated agricultural regions. Now let's move on to something a little bit different: marguk, a rich stew made with vegetables and paper-thin dough that's cooked directly inside the broth. As the dough simmers, it absorbs every bit of flavor. It's hearty, warming, and perfect for sharing. Now it's dessert time. Halini is made using dates, whole wheat bread, butter, and spices. Simple ingredients, amazing flavor. It's especially popular during the cooler months and is often enjoyed with a cup of Saudi coffee. If you've never tried it before, imagine something sweet, warm, rich, and comforting all at once. Hejaz region. The western region has welcomed travelers from around the world for centuries. Pilgrims, traders, and visitors brought different culinary influences that blended beautifully with local Saudi traditions. Salik. One of the region's best-loved dishes is salik. Salik is creamy white rice, slowly cooked with milk and butter and topped with roasted chicken. It's smooth, comforting, and surprisingly simple. Sometimes the simplest meals become the most unforgettable. Asir region. Now let's head south into the beautiful mountains of Asir. Cooler weather, green landscapes, and incredible traditional food. Asida is made from flour cooked into a soft dough and served with either savory meat broth or sweet honey. Depending on where you are, it can be enjoyed as a main meal or dessert. Another regional favorite is arika, made from whole wheat bread mixed with dates, butter, and honey. Rich, filling, packed with energy. Exactly the kind of meal you'd want after exploring Asir mountain villages. Eastern province. Now let's head to eastern toward the Arabian Gulf. Fresh seafood naturally takes center stage here. We're thinking shrimp kapsa. You've heard of kapsa. Now meat, shrimp, kapsa, the same beloved Saudi spices combined with fresh Gulf shrimp. It's proof that every region adds its own personality to classic dishes. Sweet Saudi traditions. No Saudi food journey is complete without desserts. Kleja, known as the pride of Al Qasim. Kleja are baked cookies filled with dates and fragrant spices. Every family has their own special filling recipe. Well, what a journey that has been. We've traveled from the heart of Najd to the mountains of Asir, from the Gulf Coast of the Eastern Province to the historic streets of Jeddah, all without leaving our seats. Until next time, enjoy the journey, embrace the culture, support local traditions, and of course, happy eating.
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Hi, ladies and gentlemen, and welcome to a new episode of Cybersecurity Daily, just for you. Today, we need to discover and explore the famous fake job offer scams happening online and almost everywhere in the world. Sadly, it plays out for thousands of people across our region almost every year. Someone is looking for work, maybe a fresh graduate, maybe someone wanting a better salary, maybe a person overseas dreaming of a job here in the Gulf. So one day, the message arrives, a recruiter reaching out, wonderful position, excellent salary, visa sponsored, and even minimal requirements. Immediate start. It feels like an answer to a prayer. So that feeling, that relief, all of that overjoyed feelings, they come rushing through. Today, let's talk about fake job offers, how the scam works, and why our region is a hotspot. The Gulf, Saudi Arabia, and the UAE specifically is one of the most attractive job markets in the world. Good salaries, incredible jobs, and that, ladies and gentlemen, is where a large

of eager job seekers, even scammers, gather like predators at this opportunity to make nefarious activities behind the scenes. It's happening constantly. To grasp the scale of the problem, consider this: in the United Arab Emirates, authorities fined more than 1,300 companies a combined 34 million dirhams for fake job practices in a single year. So let's go ahead and go through this scam and how it actually works. It begins with an unsolicited contact. You didn't apply, but just out of the blue, a message appears. Now, increasingly, it comes by WhatsApp or through other social media accounts. Anyway, it's a text from a number you don't recognize. Someone claims to be a recruiter or an HR representative, a very often name-dropping a real, well-known company to borrow its reputation. So they tell you your profile was shortlisted or selected, even though you never applied. The offer is attractive. Strong salary, good benefits, and visa included in all of that. It's a desirable role for a lot of people. So here comes the hook. The true heart of the scam. At some point, they ask you for money. This is the single most important warning sign in the entire scheme. So I need to be crystal clear about it. It will be framed as a fee for something that sounds reasonable, like a visa processing fee, a work permit charge, a medical examination. They'll just dress it up with

almost without exception, a scam. But money's not the only prize they're after. There's a second danger, your personal data. To process your application, they ask you to provide everything. And knowing many people around the world love a desirable job like this, they'll pass on anything they ask for. Some of these fake postings aren't trying to extract a fee. They exist purely to harvest data. Scammers now use automated bots and fake online platforms to flood job boards with fraudulent listings. So these fake posts, sometimes called ghost jobs, are engineered to collect resumes, personal data, and documents at massive scale. And then they're used for identity theft or sold on to other criminals. And to show you how valuable this data is, in early 2026, a job platform suffered a reported breach exposing the records of more than 400,000 job seekers. That's how prized your personal information is to these criminals. Now, let's go ahead and talk about the practical toolkit and the concrete red flags to watch out for. Number one, the biggest of all, any request for payment. We've covered it, but it bears repeating, y'all. It's the master key. Money requested from you equals scam every single time. Next is the email address or contact channel that doesn't match the company. This is a straight up obvious red flag. A genuine recruiter from a real company uses an official company email domain, an address matching the company's actual website. If someone claims to represent a major bank or firm, but they contact you with a free email account or maybe a purely personal WhatsApp number, be extremely suspicious, guys. Now, number three is unrealistic promises, a very high salary for very little experience and minimal qualifications. And an immediate start? That sounds too good to be true, and almost always are. Scammers, they deliberately dangle irresistible terms to override your caution. Now, this is always in their toolkit, the scammers, to use pressure and urgency. They either say, confirm within 24 hours, this position will be filled immediately, send the fee today to secure your spot. This is exactly the same case over and over again. Urgency is a deliberate tool to stop you from thinking clearly and checking properly. Another major red flag is that your visa is already approved. Scammers love to claim your work visa has already been granted before you've even properly interviewed. So to manufacture a false sense that everything is real and in motion, this is what they'll dangle in front of you. This is simply not how genuine hiring works. And another one here, ladies and gentlemen, is that you'll find no verifiable trail. A real job comes with real traceable elements. A legally registered employer, a formal written offer letter, proper contracts, a genuine interview process. If none of this can be traced back to a legitimate registered company, walk away. So, what do you actually do to protect yourself? It's simple. Whenever you receive a job offer, independently verify the company. Look up its website, the registered contacts and all that information, look it up yourself. Never rely on the links or numbers the recruiter handed you. Contact the company directly through its own official channels and ask whether the offer and the recruiter are actually genuine. A real company will happily confirm. This one, ladies and gentlemen, engrave into your memory. Never pay a fee to get a job. Never share sensitive documents or bank details until you fully independently verified that employer and the offer are both real. Most importantly, be careful about what you post publicly and who you share your CV with. That is sensitive data. Job scams are especially cruel because they prey on hope and on need. These are people simply trying to build a better life for themselves and their families, and the scammer takes that hope and turns it into a weapon. You're not powerless. The defenses are clear, and they are simple. Think wisely, triple check, always have your doubts. A real opportunity can be verified through official registries. Anything urgent?

Urgent, unsolicited, or too good to be true, deserves your deepest suspicion. 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Until we catch you guys on the next one, stay safe out there, take care of yourselves, and bye-bye for now.

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1: Hello, everybody. 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I hope you are doing well. You're listening to SRFM, your ultimate home for the absolute best feel-good anthems and the highest energy and daily inspiration you need to elevate your life. My name's John, and today we're stepping inside, we're stepping outside to witness a living miracle taking place right before our eyes. Look out of your window today, family, and feel the vibrant pulsing energy hum through the air. The cornerstone of our breathtaking Saudi Vision 2030 is the Green Riyadh Project. So if you live in Riyadh, if you know Riyadh, you'll have seen this going on. It is completely rewriting the story of our capital city. We are moving away from the concrete and moving directly into a future of lush, breathing, vibrant green landscapes. Imagine a grand vision where 7.5 million trees are being planted to weave an urban blanket of cooling shade over the streets, our highway, and our homes. This isn't just a construction project, it's an absolute green awakening. It's a total transformation designed to elevate your health, lower city temperatures, and fill your days with pure natural vitality. Today, we're taking a beautiful virtual stroll through this changing urban landscape to discover how this green movement is breathing new life, energy, and joy into our everyday routines. Let's begin our journey right where life happens, in our neighborhoods. Think about the way we used to plan a day out. If you want to see greenery or stretch your legs, you had to pack the car up and navigate the traffic and drive across town. But Green Riyadh is radically changing that dynamic. By targeting over 120 residential districts, transforming spaces in communities from Al Makhil to Al Aziziya and from Cordoba to Al Nasim, the project is bringing beautiful pocket parks directly to our doorsteps. Imagine walking out of our front gate after a busy day, and within a few short paces, you're stepping into a beautifully designed, shaded pathway. The city is surrounding these community havens with native, drought-resistant trees like the majestic acacia, which perfectly thrive in our climate. The immediate benefit to you? Well, it is an open invitation to embrace what we call soft mobility. Walking on these smooth, rubberized neighborhood tracks isn't just about physical fitness, it's a total mental reset. When you breathe in the oxygen produced by these millions of trees, you're giving your brain a natural, clean energy boost. My advice to you today is to step outside this evening, explore the local district, and claim your share of this incredible, beautiful oasis if you live in Riyadh. If you don't live in Riyadh, then I'm sure there are green spaces going on that you'll be able to go and see. So, as we expand our horizons across the capital, the scale of Green Riyadh becomes truly breathtaking. Let's look towards the grand city parks taking shape right now. Out in the eastern districts, the mega parks of Al Munsaya, Al Rimal, and Al Kidishaya are introducing hundreds of thousands of square meters of pure recreational bliss, perfectly integrated into the natural topography of Wadi Al Sulaya. And if you chart a course towards the southwest, you encounter the spectacular Jirat Namar National Corridor, a staggering 35-kilometer eco masterpiece packed with over 50 kilometers of walking trails and that overlook tranquil valleys and lakes. This interconnected green spine means our city is no longer divided by concrete. It is united by nature. Whether you're an avid cyclist wanting to test your endurance or a family looking to share a peaceful sunset picnic, these sprawling green spaces offer an unparalleled sanctuary. The design incorporates beautiful shaded structures, solar-powered lighting, and premium pathways that reduce the impact on your joints. It turns a simple daily jog into an inspiring adventure where you are surrounded by majestic vertical gardens and shimmering water features. This is world-class urban design built entirely to serve your happiness. You are listening to the positive, beautiful sounds of SRFM, your sanctuary of good vibes. Let's pause our green tour for a moment to

appreciate the sheer genius behind this eco-revolution. To sustain millions of trees in our beautiful desert environment, Green Riad has constructed a massive state-of-the-art recycled water network that utilizes treatment water to ensure absolute sustainability without wasting a single drop of the precious freshwater resources. Even more incredible is this massive green canopy grows and matures. It actively projected to lower the ambient temperature of our city by 2 full degrees Celsius, while significantly purifying our air quality. That is the tangible, beautiful power of Vision 2030. Let's dive straight back into our journey. Now, let's lift our eyes to the horizon and look at the absolute crown jewel of this park awakening, the upcoming Al Arubah Park and the monumental King Abdulaziz Park. Spanning millions of square meters, these destinations are being crafted to serve as cultural, ecological, and fitness centers of the world. Picture a future where you can step directly off the Riyadh Metro and instantly find yourself in a dense, cool urban forest, walking alongside the natural streams, innovative eco playgrounds, and panoramic overhead walkways that give you a bird's eye view of a thriving city. This transformation is changing our relationship with the outdoors. It is an invitation to swap screen time for green time, to choose to walk under a shaded canopy over a car ride, and to let the natural beauty of our capital inspire our daily goals. Our children are growing up in a city that values sustainability, play, and vitality, giving them the perfect environment to dream big and live healthy. So, what is the ultimate takeaway for this magnificent green revolution? My SRFM family, what is it? It's the realization that Green Riad is a grand love letter to our collective future and our well-being. It is raising the per capita share of green space in our city by an astonishing 16 times over. The true magic of this project doesn't happen in the blueprints. It happens when you lace up your sneakers, grab a bottle of water, and step out into the crisp air and utilize these gorgeous tracks to build your best, healthiest, and happiest self. Every new tree planted is a symbol of our nation's growth, and every path laid down is a route toward your personal well-being. The future of our capital is bright and healthy, and it is a beautifully vibrant green color. Thank you for sharing this journey with me on SRFM. Keep your spirits high, enjoy the magnificent outdoor spaces of our city, and never stop smiling. Ladies and gents, boys and girls, my name is John, and you've been listening to SRFM, the heart of KSA.

0: is outlaw not because it is inherently good or bad, but because it is a void. Like silence is to sound, or boredom is to activity. The outlaw ocean is real,
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0: as it has been for centuries. And until we reckon with this fact, we can forget about ever taming or protecting this.

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And until we reckon with this fact, we can forget about ever taming or protecting this frontier.

The outlaw ocean is real, as it has been for centuries. And until we reckon with this fact, we can forget about

Haliriri. 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

episode of Saudi Arabia's Urban Development Program. You're tuned in to SRFM, and this is a very exciting episode that we celebrate on a day-to-day basis. Today, everybody, I want to take you through Saudi Arabia on the world stage, presenting a new model of urban development at the United Nations. Let's take a moment to understand when the kingdom stood before the world at the United Nations and presented what it has achieved in transforming its cities. This is a story less about concrete and cranes. It's more about the big picture. How far has Saudi Arabia come in reshaping how its people live and how that progress is now showcased on the global stage?

The Minister of Municipalities and Housing has addressed the United Nations General Assembly high-level meeting on new urban agenda in New York. This is significant. This international forum is where nations gather to discuss the future of cities and sustainable urban development, and there, the minister presented the kingdom's story. He affirmed that Saudi Arabia has established an advanced model for sustainable urban development, progressing from planning and policy making to implementation and measurable impact. Now, I need to pause on that phrase for a second, because it's the very heart of this message. From planning to implementation and measurable impact. What the minister was essentially telling the world is this: we're no longer talking about what we intend to do. We're now delivering it, and we can measure the results. That's the confident shift. Anyone can announce grand plans. The real test is delivery. Tangible results on the ground that improve people's lives. And Saudi Arabia went to the United Nations specifically to demonstrate it has moved firmly into that delivery phase. He was clear that this transformation is guided by the objectives of Vision 2030, which made the quality of life, housing, and municipal development and sustainability central pillars of the national transformation. As part of this, ladies and gentlemen, the Kingdom submitted its updated 2026 National Report to the United Nations Habitat and the United Nations Human Settlements Program, the United Nations body focused on cities and housing. So what does this report document? It documents the Kingdom's urban development transformation over recent years, and it highlights the transition from establishing policy frameworks to expanding implementation and delivering tangible results on the ground. All right, let's get to the numbers, because this is where the story becomes concrete and genuinely impressive. The headline figure concerns home ownership, something that touches every family directly. The home ownership rate among Saudi households increased from 47% in 2026 to 66.25% by the end of 2025. In 2026, fewer than half of Saudi households owned their own home. By 2025, roughly two-thirds that. Ladies and gentlemen, this is an enormous shift under a decade. And it's closing in on the Vision 2030 target of 70%. Owning a home worldwide is known as one of the most fundamental sources of stability and security a family can have. Moving that number from 47 to 66 plus percent in that time frame represents a profound change in the lives of millions of people. Now, how was that achieved? Not by accident. More than 25% of Saudi families have benefited from housing support services between 2028 and 2025. So more than a quarter of all families in the country received some form of support to help them access housing. Now, home ownership was just the beginning. Let me give you the other indicators the minister presented. Public open space per capita increased from 5.2 square meters to 6.9 square meters per person. That's a jump, well over a third in the amount of open breathable space available to every citizen, to every resident. A direct improvement to quality of life and public health. Connected to that, a program called Bahja, and it has added more than 12 million square meters of community spaces. 12 million meters of community spaces, ladies and gentlemen. This is an immense amount of new room for people to gather and live well. Then you've got the public transport, which is now transforming how people move through Saudi cities. Let's not forget the Riyadh Metro recorded more than 100 million passenger journeys during just the first 9 months of operation. It's cutting traffic, cutting pollution, and making the city more accessible to everyone. Then there's also the social dimension to this transformation. Urban development is not only about buildings, it's about who gets to participate in society.
The minister highlighted that women's labor force participation has increased from 22.8 to 36%, and that employment among persons with disabilities more than doubled. These figures are about inclusion, about more people being able to do work, to contribute, and to share in the country's progress. Now, to address the international dimension, because that's the entire setting, it all matters that Saudi Arabia presented all this at the United Nations. There's several reasons. One, it reflects the kingdom's active engagement in global forums on sustainable development. It's an opportunity to showcase genuine progress to a global audience. It reflects real structured partnership. The kingdom has signed a strategic cooperation agreement with the United Nations Habitat and the United Nations Development Program, and it covers the period 2024 to 2027. So this is not a one-off appearance. Then there's also the financial and environmental thread woven into the kingdom's message. Saudi Arabia issued $9.1 billion in green bonds and sustainable financial instruments in 2024. And the Public Investment Fund's Green Finance Framework carries commitments expected to exceed $10 billion by 2026. The minister closed by reaffirming Saudi Arabia's commitment to supporting the objectives of the New Urban Agenda, strengthening international cooperation, expanding access to sustainable finance, and building more inclusive and sustainable cities to enhance the quality of life for future generations. It's a reminder that behind the headline-grabbing giga giants, there's a deeper story unfolding across Saudi Arabia. The measurable improvement of how millions of people live day-to-day in their homes, their neighborhoods, and their cities. And now that story has been told with the receipts to back it up. On the world's biggest stage. This is a moment, ladies and gentlemen, worth understanding and one worth being proud of and to celebrate every day. And you're part of it.

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Bye-bye for now.

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1: Mindfulness moments. Mindfully moving, as well as going for a walk with the sole purpose of switching off your chattering thoughts, there is another type of mindful walk that brings some calm to the day. Instead of thumping around your daily activities with heavy feet and banging cupboards and doors, try doing it all more gently, starting with the feet. Being light of feet is a physical way of walking lighter, and it transmits positivity throughout the body. Being light on your feet makes you fleet-footed and therefore nimbler and faster. So a good way of getting to the tube or getting to your car or getting anywhere you want to get or your appointment on time is to actually, as they say, be fleet-footed. Now here's a mindful tasting exercise for you. Number one, take a small piece of chocolate, a raisin, or a tuff.

0: of some sort. 2. Center yourself with a few breaths. 3. Put the treat in your mouth and keep it there without chewing or swallowing, but prolonging its presence in your mouth. Fully concentrate on the taste, sensation, and all the different characteristics as it moves around your tongue. 4. Be gently aware of your breathing so that the two are harmonious. 5. After the taste has dissolved, focus on your breath for a few moments before resuming your activities. What will you find? You'll have had a brief time out and enhanced your taste buds. Now, here's another practice for you. Take something that you like the smell of, something natural. It could be a melon, a flower, a sprig of jasmine, or lavender. 2. Hold it under your nose and close your eyes. 3. Breathe in naturally, savoring the aroma. 4. Take 3 to 4 breaths this way until your breath is at a good gentle pace and you can take in the smell with each breath. Done regularly, this will not only bring you into the present moment and give you a few moments of pleasure and calm, it will also enhance your sense of smell. Those were our mindfulness moments. 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

Welcome, everybody, to Understand Yourself, a space where we explore ways to know ourselves better and live more meaningful lives. Understanding yourself is like holding a roadmap in a world full of twists and turns. When you know who you are, your strengths, your weaknesses, your values, and your passions, you make choices that align with your true self. You start to recognize what brings you joy, what frustrates you, and what drives you forward. That kind of self-awareness not only helps you grow as a person, it also strengthens your relationships and even improves your career. It's the foundation of a fulfilling life. But how do you get there? Well, it all starts with curiosity. Ask yourself questions like, what makes me happy? Or what do I fear? Pay attention to your emotions and how you react in different situations. Sometimes just writing in a journal at the end of the day can help you see patterns in your thoughts and feelings. Trying new things is also powerful. When you step out of your comfort zone, you learn about your limits and your hidden strengths. And don't forget the people around you. Friends and family can give helpful feedback that shows you parts of yourself you might not see. All right, here are a few simple steps to keep in mind. Journal regularly. Jot down your thoughts and track your emotional patterns. Reflect daily. Spend a few minutes thinking about how your day made you feel. Practice mindfulness. Being present helps you stay in tune with yourself. Set goals. They give you direction and confidence when you reach them. Read and listen. Books and podcasts can all open your mind to new insights. And above all, be kind to yourself. Self-knowledge is a journey, not a destination. Now, let's not forget about self-care. And it's not just about bubble baths or fancy treats. No, it's about the basics. Eat foods that nourish you, stay hydrated, get enough rest, and move your body in ways that feel good. Give yourself permission to say no when you're overwhelmed. Take a few minutes of me time every day, even if it's just to sit quietly or do something small that you enjoy. As you grow in self-awareness, remember to build your self-worth too. Recognize your achievements, big or small. Surround yourself with people who lift you up. And when someone gives you a compliment, accept it. Your value doesn't shrink because someone else cannot see it. So today, take one small step toward understanding yourself better. Ask a question, write a thought, try something new. You're not just learning who you are becoming your own best friend. You're tuned to SRFM.

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1: No love for the big bad rules. Give me them gloves and a big bag too. I'm a blood down, I'm a big bad wolf. Ride them with the hood cause we're big bad, big bad. It's a big bad mood. Serve me pain and a dish that too. Take what's mine, it's a big bad truth. Rob that

You're telling me that the same people who go around stealing stuff, hiding it, taking it, keeping it, they're the same ones making the rules for us to live by in order to try and win that back. They're making the rules, they don't even live by the rules they've made. So why do we live by their rules? You know what I'm saying?

Life Lesson 1. Stop being a pleaseaholic. Making sure you don't become a prisoner to a negative environment also means being careful that you don't become a pleaseaholic. So many folks, myself included, who are or were exposed to a negative setting, with or without knowing, may find themselves overcompensating by trying to obtain other people's approval, especially those who make them feel inferior. So it's important for all of us to apply ourselves with everything we have every day. But we need to channel our efforts for the right cause. And while it's vital for all of us to be kind and display manners while being humble, we should do so without giving ourselves away in the process. The truth is, no matter what you do for the sole purpose of having others admire you, your efforts will most likely be in vain.

Life lesson number 2, be your own person. There can be endless reasons why folks may not like us, no matter what we do. In the end, we must have the will to simply be ourselves. When you please others in the hope of being accepted, you lose your self-worth in the process. As elementary as this sounds, to help yourself, you have to be yourself. Be the best person you can possibly be. Stand up for yourself. Without being rude and arrogant, you don't need that. Speak your piece. Every day, do your best. And if there are those who disagree with you, well, it's not the end of the world. By being more self-assured, you're not only taking a stand, but you will actually learn more quickly to adapt to a negative environment.

Next life lesson. Never go to bed upset. We heard it 1,000 times, but it does work. When we are in heated disagreements with the ones we love or the ones close to us, our significant others, our children, parents, those at work, or best friends, it is important to try to resolve our issues as soon as possible. Before the situation comes to a head, before it leads to anger, outrage, and feelings of hatred, try your best not to allow the sun to set without trying to find some form of resolution to your issues. You may not be able to solve all the problems, but by addressing the situation, rather than burying it or putting a band-aid on it, you can prevent feelings of animosity taking root.

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Welcome to another fitness bit here on SRFM, and we're talking about physical fitness a lot, right? The lifting, the running, the steps, the whole thing. But here's another kind of fitness we barely ever mention, and honestly, it might matter even more than the day-to-day life we have, and that's mental fitness, the strength and the flexibility of your mind. Because here's the thing I really want you to take away from today. Your brain is a bit like a muscle, right? What you do with it over time shapes what it becomes. And just like your body, you can train it deliberately, gently, and with real results. So for the next few minutes, let's talk about how to exactly do that. First, let's be clear about what mental fitness actually is, because it's easy to get it wrong. It's not being happy all the time. Nobody is. It's not a real goal. It's chasing the things that kind of make you miserable. No, mental health is your ability to handle whatever life throws at you, to stay reasonably steady under pressure, to bounce back after a setback instead of staying down, to notice a spiral catastrophic thought and step out of it instead of getting dragged along behind like a water skier. It's not about never feeling stressed or low or anxious. It's about being able to work with those feelings when they show up instead of being completely flattened by them. And the genuinely good news is, the whole reason for this chat is that every single one of those skills gets stronger with practice. You are not stuck with the mind you have today. So here's your first trick, and it's a small one that punches way above its weight. Name what you're feeling. When you're anxious or furious or completely overwhelmed, just quietly put a word to it in your own head. I am feeling really anxious right now. It sounds far too simple to do, I know, but there's solid science behind this. The moment you name your emotion, you're actually shifting the activity in your brain out of the hot, reactive, panicky part and into the calmer, thinking part. You're literally turning the volume down on what you're feeling. So the next time a big wave of something hits you, don't fight it, don't drown in it, just name it. Ah, there's the worry. Hello, worry. That little bit of distance, that tiny gap between you and the feeling, is exactly where all the power lives. The second trick to get to know your inner voice and really notice how to speak to you. You've all got that running commentary going in your head all day, right? And an awful lot of people, it is generally brutal. It says things like, you idiot, you always mess up. Everyone sees you're a fraud. It's only a matter of time. So here's a test that I love. Would you ever speak to a good friend in the voice that speaks to you that way, right? Never, not a chance. You'd be horrified. You'd never dream of speaking to anyone sometimes how that inner voice speaks to you. So why on earth do you think it's acceptable for you to speak to yourself like that? A huge part of mental fitness is simply catching that harsh inner voice in the act and choosing to answer it the way a good, fair friend would. And I don't mean fake, chirpy positive. I mean fair. Okay, genuinely, that is generally a hard day, and I did the best that I possibly could. Learn to talk to yourself like someone you actually care about, because you are stuck with you for your entire life. You may as well be on your own side, right? Another quick trick that you can try, and this one's all about attention. Your mind goes where you point it, so start pointing it on purpose. Most of our stress and suffering actually lives in two places: regret and murmuring and thinking about the past, right? And worry and dread about the future. And both of these drag us clean out of the moment. And that's not where you don't want to be, outside of the moment. You want to be in the moment, right? Stop worrying about the past and stop worrying about the future. Be in the present. So practice coming back as quickly as you can to the moment. Here's a quick one, a reliable way to do it. Use your five senses. Wherever you are right now, notice five things

can see, 4 things you can hear, 3 things you can physically touch with your skin, and it really does help to bring you back. It drops you straight back into the present moment, out of the mental noise and the disaster movies. And here's the thing, the present moment, the actual now, is almost always far more manageable than the terrifying film your imagination was busy running about the future.

here's a quick one that kind of ties a lot of things together, right? You have to learn to move your body for your mind's own sake. I know, it always comes back to this, but the link between physical movement and mental steadiness is one of the strongest, best proven ways that we know. You do not need a marathon. A brisk 10-minute walk generally shifts your mood's chemistry. When your thoughts are tangled and racing, sometimes the fastest way out of your head is to quite literally walk with your feet. Move first and then think very often sorts itself out on the way. And one last idea to pull all together, because it's the one that actually makes the difference. Mental fitness is built in small, boring, everyday reps, not in one big dramatic breakthrough. You do not fix your mind in a single weekend retreat. You build it quietly in tiny choices. The moment you name the feeling instead of reacting to it, that makes a big thing. The moment you speak to yourself kindly instead of cruelly, that's a big moment. Once you take a big breath instead of spiraling, that is a big moment. It's a small step in the right direction, so try and do these every single day. And what I kind of want to leave with you today is, just for today, just try this. Only one time, name the feeling you're feeling out loud. Take a moment to quiet that inner critic and answer it with kindness and with love. Take a few slow breaths before you feel like you're getting overwhelmed, and try to do this with some good rest and some good quiet time, and kind of, you know what, live in the moment. Be a bit more present in your life. I hope this has helped some of you in some way. I know it's not the perfect explanation to mental fitness, but I'm hoping that some of you have gotten something small to take away from this, and I wish that for you. We'll catch you guys next time on Your Fitness Bit here on SRFM, the heart of KSA. Catch you next time.

Ladies and gents, assalamu alaikum wa rahmatullahi wa barakatuh. How is everybody doing? What is up? We just officially started our show, The Ride Home, here with me, Asid. What a vibe, what a weekend, what a show. So excited to stay tuned here with us, to have a good time here with us, to enjoy your car ride here with us. And of course, we cannot start it off without shouting it off to our amazing engineer who works behind the controls, Ala Farash. We're going to have an amazing time with everybody here. I'm so excited to start off today's show. I have a lot of topics to talk about. I'm so excited. So yesterday we really talked about a lot of popcorn culture, Popcorn Corner, where we talked about films, movies, TV shows, and entertainment culture on its own is just really growing, seeing the vibes. But I'm so excited to also dive into Popcorn Corner. Also today, we have a lot of interesting topics. So I'm excited to start off the show by saying and welcoming everybody who's tuning in. And of course, download our application, Saudi Radio Plus, from Google Play and App Store. In case you want to see us live right now and you're like, I want to see what the host looks like, you can head out to Twitter or X at Saudia_radio. It's really, really cool. And of course, you're more than welcome to follow me on Instagram at iasielaj. That is IASIELAJ. You can message me there. You can chit chat. You can request songs. You can do whatever you want. And of course, we're so excited to accept your phone calls. So we're going to dive into our topics in just a little bit. Stay tuned and don't go anywhere.

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On the mic with a dope rhyme, jump to the rhythm, jump, jump to the rhythm, jump. And I'm here to combine beats and lyrics to make you shake your pants, take a chance. Come on and dance, guys, grab a girl, don't wait, make the twirl. 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So yo, what's up, hands in the air, come on.

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I'm nice. The music takes control. Your heart is so unfold. Your body is free and behold.

Ladies and gents, hello and welcome to the show. This is The Ride Home here with me, Asid. What a show, what music. I hope you're enjoying it. And of course, right now we want to dive into Weekend Vibes, the place where work week stays behind and the music gets louder, the weekend officially begins. Whether you're heading out right now or you're maybe going back home, catching up with some friends, or simply enjoying a well-earned me time. That sounds like gold to me. It's like finding treasure, honestly. Like when we were younger, we always thought it's going to be actually finding, you know, the job, and it's going to be that perfect time. But I feel like the job is good and it's great, but it's always also having that balance between work and weekends and understanding when to have some me time. We've got the perfect soundtrack for you. Turn it up, relax, and enjoy the vibes. But we want to ask you about your weekend, because weekends are unforgettable. They are just stress-free. You embrace the moment. You make memories that you'll have, and they'll make you smile forever. I mean, how many of us have like a blurry photo on our phone that is just was taken by a mistake, some gathering, some weekend ago, just having a good time with family, with friends. And it was just a funny moment where it made you laugh way too much. And you now look at your phone and you're like, oh my God, I don't understand this photo, but I remember this day. It was hilarious. It was great. And I feel like that's what the weekend is all about. On average, I think that weekends, just every weekend is different. Every weekend is just absolutely, you know, has its own different style. Some weekends have holidays. Some weekends there are national days. Some weekends there is founding day. So it depends on how you want to spend your weekend. So I feel like sometimes you just need to plan it out. Sometimes you're like, nah, I don't want to plan it out. I want to do nothing and just chill on the weekend. And I feel like there are 52 full weekends to enjoy it every year. So make it meaningful. Make it a chance. 52 chances to slow down, reset, connect, and maybe like 52 chances to ask yourself, have you tried something different today? We're going to take a quick break, then we'll be coming back. But I'm interested to see, do you like to plan out your weekends and be like, okay, I want to do something meaningful. I want to do something fantastic. I want to have a good time. Why are you like, you know, I'm just rolling around, enjoying it, doing whatever. Call us on these two phone numbers, 012-648-4691. That is 012-648-4691. We also have another phone number where you can call us. Ala here will put you right through and we'll have a good chit-chat. The other phone number is 012-64-74-100. That is 012-64-74-100. Don't go anywhere.

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1: Ladies and gents, welcome to the show. I hope that was an enjoyable music break for all y'all. We were talking all about weekend vibes. Do you chill? What do you do? Do you plan it? And on average, there are like 52, kind of like there are 365 days, and then there are 52 Saturdays and 52 Fridays. So, you know, the weekend kind of seems not a lot when it's among those days. But you know what? People have been planning it really well. People have been trying to get that weekend, you know, fully packed with family, friends, vibes. Just even in their cars listening to SRFM, it's a whole vibe. So we want to switch it up a little bit and go into things that you've never tried before, since we were talking about do you do things on the weekend that you've never tried before. So since we're locked in on weekend vibes and bringing the music and good mood, let's ask you something really quickly. So sometimes, you know, you get into your car to just, you know, drive away from everything, kind of like to have your own me time, to just, you know, enjoy some music, just get away from everything. And sometimes we're really good at telling everyone, I'm fine. We keep moving, we keep smiling, we keep showing up, even when there's a lot going on in our minds. You know, you kind of see that your uncle is like, you talk to him, but he's like, he's really thinking deeply. You talk to your brother and he's like overwhelmed with work. You talk to your sister and there's so much tests going on at school. And maybe you're like thinking, okay, what is going on with them? I don't really know. They seem stressed. Things are not going well. And they're always answering with Alhamdulillah or I'm fine. And maybe this is a good time to try something different on the weekend, is to ask yourself, how am I really? And this question is often asked in therapy. And a lot of people do not understand what therapy is. Have you tried therapy before? Do you know what it is? Do you understand it fully? Do you understand that therapy is for everyone? Or do you think therapy is for specific people? Let's answer all of these questions and dive into it right now. Therapy isn't just about having a problem. Sometimes it's simply about having a safe space to talk. Sometimes when you talk through things, you understand them better. You understand how to kind of fix them, how to also move away, navigate away, let go. Understanding yourself a little bit better, understanding where and why you're kind of like struggling with a few things. It could be, you know, stress from school and college and having that overwhelming classes and courses that are different than school without having anybody to kind of like be in supervision in a sense, because we have advisors in college, but it's not like supervision like school. So therapy helps you make sense of what you're feeling. You kind of understand these thoughts, these feelings. Why are you angry? Why are you always stressed? What changed? Understanding what changed in the last 12 months for you that made you where you are right now. For example, you were a fearless person. You made rash decisions and you were able to jump in head first. But now you're a little bit afraid, you're hesitant. Something must have changed. So if you ever wondered whether therapy is for you, stay with us on this segment. We'll be talking all about it. And I think it's a good chance on the weekend to reflect, to have like, you know, a gratitude journal, to kind of look back and say, okay, what do I need to improve from last week? What have I been doing? Sleep progress. Also, it could be the watch you're wearing on your wrist. It could be the band, the Google Fitbit, the Apple Watch, the Whoop that you have on your hand that's kind of helping you also reflect and look back at your water intake, at how much progress you're doing. Let's talk more about this right after the break. We have two phone numbers where you can pick up your phones and call us here, and do tell us, what have you felt has been helpful? Is it reflecting, journaling, your watch? I don't know, your log, your health application on your iPhone? Do let us know on these two phone numbers, 012-648-4691. That is 012-648-4691. We have another phone number, 012-647-4100. 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

0: Ladies and gents, welcome back to the show. If you're just tuned in, this is The Ride Home with me, Asil, hoping everybody's having a good time, enjoying it, having good vibes. We were talking all about weekend vibes and how, you know, everybody's just enjoying, chilling, having a good time. And also then we dove into therapy. We asked all about it. Do you know what therapy is? Do you understand the magnitude of therapy? Do you understand how important it is? Or do you think it's only for people who have problems? But let me save you some time because we all have problems. I just keep remembering that meme. I want problems, always. We mentioned the phone numbers and we got a caller. Hello, and what's your name? Where are you calling us from?
1: Hello, my name is Khalifa.
0: Hi, Khalifa. How are you?
1: I'm fine, thank you. How are you?
0: I'm doing amazing. Where are you calling us from?
1: From Riyadh.
0: Amazing. And how's the weather and how's life?
1: It's amazing. It's full of people. It's full of a good life.
0: Alhamdulillah. Tell us. Yeah.
1: Tell us about what?
0: Tell us about your weekend. Tell us, have you tried therapy before?
1: Yeah, I tried once therapy. But it's not that good, to be honest.
0: Really? That's interesting. Did you do it in person or online?
1: Online.
0: Oh, interesting. And, you know, it wasn't that big of a deal. It was just like talking to someone, right?
1: Yeah.
0: So tell me, did you go because you had something in mind, like you wanted to talk about something, or just you wanted to try it out?
1: No, I have a problem. I always have a problem with college.
0: Mm-hmm.
1: So I was thinking about therapy to go there. So I take it online to try it.
0: And then it was useless.
1: Yes.
0: Interesting. So what do you think is useful when you have an issue? What advice would you give people who are in college and are going through the same thing?
1: I didn't get it, please.
0: Yeah. So, for example, you tried therapy and it didn't work. What advice would you give to people who are going through an issue or problem and they're on the same kind of

0: as you?
1: Yes. My advice to everyone, like if you have a big problem in your life or anything, like talk to therapy. It's not a problem. Maybe it's fix things about you, you know?
0: Yeah, absolutely. That's true. So yeah. What do you like to do? Do you have like an Apple Watch? Do you have a Fitbit or any smartwatch?
1: Yes, I have a Fitbit one. And yeah. I go to the gym a lot.
0: How's that helped you? Do you think the log really, you know, that it's seeing your steps, your heartbeat, logging out and everything, do you think it has helped you?
1: Yes, the steps, of course, yes.
0: Interesting.
1: It's about the sleep. I know about my sleep and about everything about my sleep, you know what I mean?
0: Yeah, I know. It tells you like your readiness or something like that. It tells you how you're getting enough recovery or whatever.
1: Yes.
0: So you think having something like this does help you reflect on your week, during the weekend?
1: Yes, because if I know my my problems or my sleep is good or not, I will have a good weekend about that, you know?
0: Yeah, absolutely. I understand. That's really great. Well, thank you so much for calling us. Do you want to share anything?
1: No, thank you so much. And thank you for this conversation.
0: Thank you so much. Enjoy the rest of your weekend.
1: Thank you.
0: Bye. So you heard that right here. So somebody who went to therapy didn't feel like it was good for them, but it might be a different story for someone else. But I like this idea that their Apple Watch is kind of like a log for your entire... It's your body kind of like telling you how it feels. Your steps, your sleep, your log. You can even sometimes log in what you're eating, depending on the applications that you kind of are using. And I think that's the best part about using applications, AI, and smart devices, is to help you understand more about your body. And everybody's body is different. Everybody's body is different. Do we have another phone call? Well, we'll get it later. But yeah, we were talking all about therapy and kind of like understanding the parallels between therapy and having Apple Watches or even a journal where you're writing down how you're feeling, what you're going through, understanding your body. So it's also listening to what you want and what you need. For example, a lot of people are just used to, for example, waking up, touching their phones. And I know we've been seeing all of these commercials that are like, you know, if you wake up and you touch your phone immediately, it's not good for you. But at the same time, maybe you're a huge boss, you run a company, you have to hold your phone, you have to see what's up. But have you tried switching it up to drinking water the moment you wake up? How has that changed? Maybe, for example, you realize instead of like snacking on something that's unhealthy, you took a protein bar or maybe cucumbers or maybe some fruit, and that has helped you so much. You start logging what you're doing, from steps, exercise, to food, to things that you're doing differently, and then your mood changes. And all of a sudden, you're feeling a lot better because you're taking care of yourself. We're going to take a quick break. These are two phone numbers. By the way, Ala is going to pick up our amazing engineer, and he's going to put you right through. We're going to call you, so be near your phones. Call us on 012-648-4691. That is 012-648-4691. And our other phone number, 012-648-4691.
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0: Loved, loved, loved that remix. Absolutely love it. That's Phil Collins. All right, everybody, let's get back into it. We were talking all about kind of having a log after a full, I don't know, I don't want to say stressful week, but you know, after some time, I think we all need to just sit down with ourselves and kind of reflect, look back at our life, have a journal, gratitude journal, maybe write things down. And we had a caller and he mentioned that he has a smart watch. So whatever you're having right now, maybe a smart watch that's telling you you need to hydrate, maybe you need to sleep longer, you need to meet your goals, I think it's important. Also, therapy kind of helps you with that. And also our caller mentioned that therapy was not useful, was not helpful for them, but maybe it is for you. So hear me out. Therapy isn't only for when life falls apart. It can be a safe space to talk, reflect, understand yourself a little bit better, and sometimes just say the things you've been carrying around in your head. All right, we also have another phone caller. Hello, what's your name?
1: Yes, my name is Abdulaziz Lamri. How are you doing?
0: I'm good. How are you, Abdulaziz? How's life?
1: Doing great, alhamdulillah. We just came back from travel abroad and, actually we need therapy at this moment more than any other time, to be honest.
0: Interesting.
1: So, readjust with all the system and just being involved in school and teaching and so on. So I think this is a great topic at this moment to share with you some reflection on the weekend and how we can manage the time, especially coming back from summertime to just engage with the school system more than other times.
0: Yeah, so, absolutely. Yeah. I think it's also important for not only kids, but even for adults, like readjusting, getting back after a vacation, looking back. Do tell me.
1: Especially with the sleeping system, to be honest. The jet lag, we're talking about jet lag when we travel abroad, USA or

0: Absolutely. I've heard somewhere that, sleeping is one of the most important parts, not only for growing muscles, but for everybody to develop and have a good time. But let me ask you this. Have you tried therapy before?
1: Sometimes I need that, but I haven't tried it, like, obviously going to office and just asking someone to help me in a very official way and so on. But, we practice therapy even in our daily life, to be honest. We talk to the people. We want them to listen to us, especially women. Sometimes they have a different feeling and they want someone to just listen to them and just release their feeling, and they feel better after that.
0: Yeah, I agree. Yeah, women, we talk to one another for therapy. I agree. So you have your own therapy. You do your own thing, whether it's sleeping, exercising. What do you do for yourself to listen to your body and your mind?
1: So, to be honest, I am more independent on that aspect. To be honest, I don't see the need. Maybe I need, but I don't see the need of having someone to just give me the guideline. I believe that I know my body. I know what I need. I know what's actually affecting my emotional feeling and so on. But sometimes, yes, I agree with you. You need someone to just keep you in the track, because not all the advices we've given to ourselves is the right direction.
0: Interesting. Interesting. That's very, very interesting. I like that approach, that you are listening to yourself and you're kind of like following up with yourself on your own. And that's your own kind of therapy. It doesn't have to be textbook going to the office.
1: Yes, you're right. And this is actually, I adapted that kind of attitude from my father. So he was telling me sometimes in the old days, you need to you know your body. You know what you need exactly. Sometimes, yes, you need the guidance. You need the knowledge to approach your life in a perfect way. But, I mean, knowing yourself is more important than approaching the right direction with the right knowledge, to be honest.
0: That's absolutely wonderful and really great. Thank you so much, Abdelaziz, for sharing all of this.
1: No,
0: do you want to share anything else?
1: No, just enjoy your weekend. I enjoy our weekend and keep shopping as I did every weekend. Thank you so much.
0: Thank you. Thank you so much. Bye-bye. Thank you for tuning. Bye-bye. All right, let's take a quick break. Let's listen to what Ala has to turn on.

get up.

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1: All right, ladies and gents, welcome back to the show. This is The Ride Home with me, Asil. We've been

Talk it all about therapy. Let's wrap it up really quickly, but also mention the important parts. You can speak to a therapist in person or online. There's online therapy, and there are different kinds of therapies. Therapists and therapies. So we had a phone call earlier, and it was actually a very nice chat. So shout out to Abdulaziz, who kind of mentioned something very important. You don't need to go to therapy. This is his point of view, by the way. I'm just reiterating that you can sometimes just do your own thing and listen to your body your own way. And as he mentioned, sometimes there are stressful things, even going on holiday and then coming back, getting that jet lag and getting tired after a long holiday, or that, you know, vacation blues that you have or summer blues that you get. Sometimes it's supposed to be a weekend and you vibe and you enjoy your time, but sometimes it can be stressful. So you have to look back at what you're eating, how you're sleeping, your water intake, what you're doing that is giving you that overwhelming feeling. Or, you know, I actually had a friend who went on vacation, came back, and she went back to work for almost like a week and decided, I liked my vacation way too much. I realized that work is the problem, and she quit. Real life stories. So sometimes it's giving you a time, a pace to reflect. So this is what therapy is. I'm not asking you to go spend money or go to a therapist or do it online. I'm asking you to do something that makes you comfortable, depending on what you want. Maybe writing it down, writing your thoughts, writing your feelings. And that's why women kind of like, as also our very amazing guest, you know, caller said, Abdulaziz, as he mentioned, that women do therapy differently. Women need to kind of let it all out. We need to speak it out. We're good to go. That's why girl groups are different and girl chats are different. We sit in front of each other. We listen to one another. We share ideas, thoughts, dreams, hopes, fears. We also help one another. Sometimes bad advice, but we do help each other out. And there are different ways to communicate and different approaches to find what works for you. With a lot of people, in my opinion, men, I feel like they just go to the gym for therapy, which is good because there's also muscle memory. If you work out, you can release all that stress. And here is something important. Finding the right type of therapy matters. Also, finding the right therapist matters. Don't go to just anyone. Don't try just anything because everybody's doing it. There are different styles of therapy. There is face your fears therapy, where you actually, for example, if you're afraid of something, you go and try it. Maybe that's not for you. Find what you need necessary. You don't necessarily have to connect with the first person you speak to. It's okay to look for someone whose personality, approach, nationality, culture, experience, and communication style feel right for you. Think of it as finding somebody you feel comfortable talking to. I know some of you are like, oh my God, Isil, I can't even find a new friend or find somebody I'm comfortable with. You want me to find a therapist that I can like? It's okay. Maybe you can find that. At the end of the day, therapists, you know, went to school to get their degree, to have that ability, to have that type of personality, to be able to tolerate and relate to everybody. Therapy doesn't have to be the only thing you're doing for your mental well-being. Look at how much technology already is helping us. As I mentioned earlier, having a smart watch or AI or even applications where, you know, they're helping you track your sleep, your activity, your heart rate, your workouts, your daily habits. There are also applications out there that are just giving you daily dua to kind of, and prayers to kind of just, you know, have every couple of seconds, every prayer. There are also applications that are gratitude, just reminding you that I'm amazing today. I'm doing amazing. Today I'll do one thing that makes me smile. Today I will try out something new. There are applications that are constant reminders. So find something that works for you. Are you a person that needs notifications in your life? Or are you a person that don't want a notification? You want to wear something on your wrist and it will do the rest for you. So it could be your watch that can help you keep an eye on things like your activity, your mindfulness, your sleep-related information. It's data focused, it's monitoring things like your sleep, your recovery, your strain. These devices aren't therapy in per se, but they can certainly tell you exactly how to help you navigate your life, how you're feeling. They can also help you notice pattern. I'm not really sure, but I think the Whoop one kind of helps you look when you're stressed or when there are jump scares or when things are going around. I know a friend of mine wore their Whoop

0: then they went to see a scary movie and they came out. And then the application was like telling them there are a lot of stress levels today, what's been happening. So it's kind of interesting to see that. I know the Apple Watch has helped so many people who have, you know, heart diseases, they need medication. It has helped so many people to keep their life on track. So if today you found out something about your health that you're not happy with, something about your lifestyle that you need to change, you're going through something and you're like, oh my God, this is the end of the world. Just a reminder that these sometimes devices can help your life make it better. I understand that heart diseases can happen to anyone. I know a friend of mine who's going through that. Alhamdulillah, luckily, the Apple Watch has helped tremendously. So maybe kind of like look for ways to constantly push yourself to find ways to make your life better, to understand your body, to listen to your body, to see what's actually going on with you. And here is another simple habit everybody can do. Get a pen and paper, start journaling, right? You don't need a fancy notebook. Ladies, I know we love our diaries. Write it down. Write down your thoughts, your feelings. Write absolutely everything that's on your mind. Another way that therapists also say that sometimes when you can't talk to someone who did you wrong, could be because they don't work with you anymore, you don't know them anymore, you can't say these things to them, write them a letter. No, don't send that letter, but write that letter to them. It can help you so much. Also, you can buy a journal that is a gratitude journal. It's already ready and has a template inside that journal that tells you things you're looking forward to, things you're grateful for, a good conversation, a friend who checked in, a beautiful sunset, a good meal, things that you're doing that are helping you. You don't want to write. It's not for you. You don't want to journal. You don't want to write a diary. You can walk, you can put the phone away for a little while, you can take a car ride and turn on SRFM, and we'll try to help you as much as possible. Also, maybe you want to talk to a stranger today, a fun one, a nice one, a cute one, the best one, me. Call us here on 012-648-4691. That is 012-648-4691. And our other phone number, 012-6474-100. Don't go anywhere.
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1: Saudi Arabia has officially designated 2027 as the Year of Water. The cabinet made the decision in July 2026. The initiative is intended to raise public awareness about the value of water, encourage conservation, and strengthen cooperation and support innovation and investment in water sector. Let's talk about this topic. Welcome back. This is The Right Home here with me, Asil. I hope that was an enjoyable music break for all y'all. There is a lot to talk about on this segment. This is such an important segment here for us as Saudis, for us as people living in Saudi Arabia, because water in Saudi Arabia isn't just an environmental topic. It connects us to everyday life, the economy, technology, food, cities, and of course, our future as well, our very own existence being here. So the bigger story, Saudi Arabia is one of the world's most water-stressed environments with very limited natural freshwater resources. That makes the question very simple. How do we make every drop count? The thing is, I remember when we were in school, they used to teach us a lot about taking care of our environment and especially water preservation. They also took us to museums and places to teach us about that. So I think it's very important right now for every person who's an adult, who has a younger sibling, sister, it doesn't matter what it is, even a young child, to teach them about saving water. This is an important thing to teach while they're young, so they can understand the importance, where water comes from, understanding why it's important to take care of our environment. Once you start young on this topic, you won't suffer later on. Also with recycling, I've just been used to kind of like recycling all the time, that when I empty the water bottles, I'm just like sometimes carrying them in my bag, in my purse, just to put them in a designated recycling bin. So according to the environment minister, Saudi Arabia's designated water production capacity has increased from around 9 million cubic meters per day in 2016 to about 16 million cubic meters per day in 2025. So there's a lot of things that we can actually look into it when we're going to talk about water. Look into your own daily life. How are you using water? Are you being careful? When was the last time you thought about where your water is coming from? When we turn the tap water and it appears, we shower, we wash our cars, our plants, we cook. So it's very important to look and understand where water is coming from. And because water is available, alhamdulillah, we're doing great, we're just there. So the Year of the Water is also sparking the conversation, understanding that this blessing that we need to take care of. There's a lot of challenging for countries that do not have that as well. Think about daily life. It is a struggle for a lot of people. We want to talk more about that right after the break. We're going to take a quick short break, then we'll be coming back. We're talking about how 2027 is going to be the Year of the Water. Don't go anywhere.
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All right, ladies and gents, we're back. So you wake up, you turn on the tap, and there it is, water. We don't really think about it twice. First of all, you wake up, and then you want to go, you take a shower, you want to do wudu, and then you want to cook, and then you want to clean, you want to make your morning coffee. But we never stopped and asked ourselves, where does this water come from? And how long we continue using it as if there is an endless supply. Saudi Arabia has officially designated 2027 as the year of water. And I think that's an important conversation for all of us. Not just the government, not just scientists, not just companies. Us. All of us. Because water isn't something that belongs to somebody else. It's part of our every single day of our lives. There we go. Saudi Arabia has invested heavily in desalination, water infrastructure, technology, and resource management. And the country is continuing to look at ways to make the water system more efficient and sustainable. But here's the interesting question. Can technology solve everything? So probably not, because there's also the human side. The tap we leave running, the leak we do not fix, you know, the water we use without thinking, we spill water, the habits we pass on to our children. So maybe 2027 isn't just about water. It's also about awareness, about appreciating something we've always assumed would be there forever. So here's, you know, a challenge, or here's a good conversation to have with your friends and family. Notice how many times you use the water. Notice how long you're using the water. Notice how easily we are wasting it. And I want you to notice how easy it might be to change one small habit. These are all habits that we can do. Also, if you're doing great at conserving water, maybe you can teach someone else or remind someone. Because sometimes protecting something doesn't start with a huge action. Sometimes it starts with turning off the tap, something as simple as that. 2027 is the year of water. Let's make every drop count and let's think about this and spread awareness. I want to do a quick reminder of our phone numbers in case you want to call us here. We're having another amazing conversation. We're going to be talking about how many people visited Saudi Arabia in 2025. Can you guess? Can you give me a quick guess of tourists? Ala, what do you think? How many people have visited Saudi in 2025? Give me a number. It's in millions. I'll give you that. 2 million. Ala, okay. Ala, I said 2 million people have visited Saudi in 2025. Ala is our engineer behind the controls, and he's going to be accepting your phone numbers. Okay. I'm going to say, I actually know the number. I'm not going to say, but okay. Okay, Ala changed his answer to 15 million. Let's hear it. We're going to take the phone numbers and let's see if you know how many people have visited Saudi Arabia in 2025. No cheating, no looking on your phones. Let's just have a wild guess. Call us here on the air and let's see. We have two phone numbers where you can call us. Maybe you work in tourism. Maybe you work somewhere around in hotels or places where there are a lot of tourists. Maybe you run a food truck. Maybe you work somewhere along those lines where you know how many tourists were in 2025. So Ala first said 2 million, then he raised it up to 15 million. That's a big gap, Ala. That's a very big gap. But yeah, let's do it. The first number is 012-648-4691. That is 012-648-4691. Or our other phone number, 012-64-74-100. That is 012-64-74-100. You can call us here and tell us how many people has Saudi Arabia welcomed in 2025. Don't go anywhere.

spend your weekends with me on the ride home. I'm your host, Asil, every Friday and Saturday from 4 until 7 p.m. Great music, feel-good vibes, and the perfect soundtrack to your weekend. Only on SRFM. Ladies and gents, welcome to the show. If you're just tuned in, this is The Ride Home here with me, Asil. What a show, what a ride. Cannot believe it, we're on our third hour already. All right, we asked a very important question before the break, and I said, how many tourists does Saudi Arabia welcomed in 2025, not 2015. I'm sorry if I'm mixing the numbers. I don't know, for whatever reason, my brain cannot realize that we are past 2020 and we're on 21, 22, 23, 25. Anyways, you guys, so the number was actually huge. Ala here behind the controls said 2 million. Then he changed his answer to 15 million after I left. Honestly, I would have guessed, this is just me, I would have guessed 17, yeah, around this number. But Saudi Arabia has actually welcomed 29.3 million figure inbound tourists. Can you believe it? 29.3 million unique people assigned to a particular city, they came in. The 2025 Ministry of Tourism report gives a much, much clearer picture why they came and which destination attracted the visitors. And this was actually pretty interesting. So, you know, we live here. This is our home. And if you're listening, you're in Saudi Arabia as well, like us. You're around Saudi Arabia. You're enjoying SRFM, Saudi Arabia. And it's quite interesting. Sometimes, yani, when somebody visits your house, your own home, the place you live, or even your room, let's go smaller, or your office, room or office. And they're like, this is such an interesting area. Have you ever thought about putting a painting here? Have you ever thought about putting a plant here? And they have a different insight to the room that you've been living in your entire life, or your office that you've been working on for a really long time. So it's quite interesting seeing different perspectives here in Saudi. So I'm always excited when tourists kind of visit places that I normally would think, yani, adi, I visit this place every day here and I don't see like a big vibe, a big place that's a little bit different. Then I see a lot of tourists in this place and I'm like, interesting. Is this like a famous place that I haven't tried before? This is the same burger place that I've been eating since I was a kid. What is the big deal? But it's always interesting seeing where visitors go. So let's check out the destinations together. So this is back in 2025. Riyadh, the capital,

0: 16.7 million visitors, people, visitors, basically. Mecca, 28.6 million, of course. It's going to be the biggest place. Medina, 6.5 million. Jeddah, this one's kind of interesting, 10.4 million people. Dammam, 5.9 million people. This is quite interesting, and it's quite extraordinary to see how many people have been going. So I feel like for a huge part, they're coming to Jeddah, not only because it's a beautiful city and it's my city and my hometown, I'll forever love it, but because it's, you know, their gateway to go to Mecca as well. So Anala is from Mecca. He's probably seen all these visitors. He's standing there seeing all the visitors come in, all 28 million of them. All right. So 14.1 traveled for religious purposes. So this is 48% of the people that have visited Saudi. And then there are 7 million people that joined us for leisure and holidays. That's 24%. And 4.4 million that visited friends and relatives. That's 14%. That's actually quite interesting. People who are living here, you, my beautiful listeners, you have family coming over. They're more than welcome to come join us here to explore beautiful places. Do tell us, what are the places they've been going to? And here's an interesting other one. 2.3 million have visited for business, 7.7%. Quite interesting seeing all the business blooming. Inshallah, more business for all of us here to kind of join in, travel, do all of these things. And 1.5 million for other reasons. That's 5% just for other reasons. So it's quite interesting to see all this log and where they're going and where they're usually spending and what they're spending. I find it always interesting to look at these statistics because let me tell you something. This is kind of like our home. So we enjoy the same places, the same vibes. We rarely change our routine and our route. We go to the same spots. But whenever there's like a holiday or summer or a national day or a founding day and you see tourists all around or like a forum or something that's been happening, you see a lot of tourists, it's always excited to talk to them and get their insights on where they're going and why they're visiting. It's always interesting. Back in 2025, I was speaking to a lot of people who visited Formula, and fun fact, a lot of them, this was like their fifth time. This was like, yani, they visited Jeddah more than once and they already know, they have family, they have friends here, and they got to explore a little bit around the area. They got to see the sea, they got to see the beaches, they got to see a couple of places, which is always interesting to talk to people and get their perspectives. And funny enough, the first comment that you usually get about Saudi Arabia is too hot, but some people are actually escaping all the coldness and coming to the nice beaches and the heat waves and enjoying it here. And it's always, always nice to see the different perspectives. So that's the statistic. We've got, interestingly, 29.3 million tourists in 2025. Cannot wait to see what's next. What do you think, Ala, for 2026? What do you think? More? 35? 40? Let's hope for a bigger number. We're going to take a quick break, then we'll be coming back. Don't go anywhere.
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0: Ladies and gents, welcome back to the show. If you're just tuned in, this is The Ride Home here with me, Asid. A quick reminder, we have an amazing application called Saudi Radio Plus. 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We'll pop up right there. And of course, if you have Twitter or X, whatever you want to call it, you have it downloaded and you can follow us right there. 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And of course, you can also follow me on Instagram if you'd like to, @IAsilAJ. That is IAsilAJ. I'll respond to you, I'll chit chat with you, and we have a phone call. Hello, what's your name? Where are you calling us from?
1: Hi, is this me?
0: Hi, can you say your name again?
1: Yeah, it's Sammy.
0: Ahlan wa sahlan. Hi, Sammy. How are you?
1: Skydiver. How are you doing?
0: Yeah, of course. The diver, the multilingual. Of course, we got you. We know you. How are you? How's your weekend?
1: I'm good. We just came back from the, you know, the hotel. Me and my son, he's already... Oh, he's asleep already.
0: Sultan, how are you?
1: He's asleep already. You know, he was swimming from, you know, afternoon to...
0: MashaAllah, tabarakAllah. We have an Olympic swimmer ready, inshallah, one day.
1: I mean, if, as you were talking about the hot weather, even if we have hot weather, we have privileges about hot weather. We have, like, we can enjoy our beaches. We have enjoy to go swimming. It's not, you know, we can go hunting.
0: Absolutely.
1: Wallah, yani, it's not about yani just hot weather. That means just stay home. No, we can go. We enjoy that. We have very nice beaches. It's better than Maldives or Mauritius or, you know, in Al Bahr Al Ahmar and.
0: I agree. Right? Yeah, I'm from Jeddah. Of course, I agree. I've swam in a lot of places.
1: Wallah, you know.
0: No one's like home.
1: You know, I mean, even hot weather, you can go enjoy yourself. You don't have to stay home or travel abroad.
0: Yeah, absolutely. I agree. Not only that, but like some people want the heat. Some people want to experience the sun that they don't have. They live in colder places. They want to come here and experience the beautiful desert, the mountains, the beaches, as you mentioned.
1: You know what? I have apartment to rent in, you know, Airbnb and gather in and the stuff and booking. I received in the last 3 years more foreign people than Saudi people.
0: Wow.
1: Well, I received families from China, UK, United States, and Spain and France, and I met lots of, you know, friends, and they all, I mean, most of them came in the summer, while it's there is no market in the summer. I mean, Saudi don't come to Riyadh at the summer, but I received lots of foreign in the summer in Riyadh.
0: That's so interesting. Yeah, they're traveling. As we mentioned, there's a lot of tourists happening. Did you get to talk to them? What is their favorite part about Saudi?
1: Say again?
0: Did you get to talk to them about their favorite parts in Saudi, where they're going?
1: Yeah, they came here to check, you know, Mawsam Riyadh. I don't know what is it in English.
0: Mawsam Riyadh, it is. Mawsam Riyadh.
1: And, you know, lots of... there is hundreds of programs from the Ministry of Tourism. They were joyed. I did not expect, foreign people in the summer. I expect, nice weather or in the winter, but I did not expect I will receive people from international in the summer. But that is it.
0: Absolutely. Yeah, that's actually pretty great. Not only is it great for you as business, but it's also great for tourism here in Saudi. Some people are exploring and going beyond just winter that's the thing you mentioned. We have so much to offer in Saudi. They can go to multiple places. They might visit Riyadh for a couple of days and then come to Jeddah, go to Medina, Mecca. There's a lot of amazing places.
1: Right. And you know, I surprised the families. We make traditional food from my family, my house, like giris, girsan, maglouba, and we just offer them for free. And they

0: they were surprised. What is amazing?
1: Really great. Now I'm hungry for some jirish. So you said jirish, gursan, and maglou. Wow, that's pretty cool.
0: Especially the Chinese, they go, wow, what is this food? And they said, okay, that's for free. Just ask me anytime. I will bring more from my mother and, you know.
1: That's absolutely so sweet of you and so nice. It's also introducing culture to other people.
0: Yeah, and I even... When they any international families, خلاص they will leave. Just the night they will leave. I give them some tamar and you know dates and kleja and ma'mul. So they will, والله العظيم يعني very happy. What is this food and sweet and nice?
1: Yeah, that's actually pretty sweet for you. That's really cool. That's great. Absolutely love it. Thank you so much, Sami, for sharing that. I absolutely love when people share our culture. Thank you for calling. And say hi to Sultan for us.
0: Yeah, oh, sleep already. Hello.
1: Yeah, tell him later. Tell him SRFM says hello. Thank you. Thank you. I absolutely love that. I really like that. Not only are we like sharing our culture, but also sharing our food. And I love it when people try out our food. When I lived abroad, I tried my best to make our food and then give it to my friends and my colleagues. And it was absolutely great to share culture because you can learn so much. You can learn to appreciate the country. And as Sami just mentioned, we have so much to offer, especially during the summer. And 2 weeks ago, I was in Riyadh and I was really enjoying my time. Yes, it was hot, but I was just enjoying my time and enjoying the travel. And there's so much privilege, as Sami mentioned. I absolutely agree. Thanks to our caller, Sami, who always calls us here. Such a positive vibe. We're going to take a quick break, then we'll be coming back.

Ladies and gents, I hope that was an enjoyable music break for all of y'all. Let's dive into our next topic. Our next topic might be a little heavy for some people, but it's an important topic to dive into. It's so important to understand, and it's just for everyone, and absolutely understanding that there are studies, new developments, and preventions. So let's talk about Alzheimer's. Scientists are increasingly focusing on what happens in our brains years before the symptoms appear. Particularly, you know, is it genetics, inflammation, or other biological pathways? So what's new? One in particularly interesting development in 2026 is that the blood tests measuring up supported research development that Alzheimer's clock that could estimate when Alzheimer's-related changes might begin. So there is a median error of roughly 3 to 4 years in the study. There's also continued development of the disease, modifying treatments such as, I cannot pronounce the treatments, but there are a couple of treatments, and there are also preventions, like exercises that you can do for your brains for preventions. But it's also very interesting that there are some people saying that the more and more and more you read, the more and more you memorize, and more you play these games that, you know, memory to help you kind of engage and be more present, that can prevent from Alzheimer's. But is that true or not? There's no guaranteed way to prevent Alzheimer's, but evidence increasingly points toward managing blood pressure, diabetes, physical activity, also smoking, hearing health, cognitive activity, and other modifiable risk factors. The last one is so important because how many of us kind of like rely on our phones to remember each and everything? Phone numbers, we used to remember all of these phone numbers. Now we cannot remember just the one. Luckily, I know my own phone number, my mom's, and SRFM. So, لا قدر الله, in case of an emergency, I'll be calling this studio here. Anyways, but there are really great important things to look forward to when it comes to studies being made about Alzheimer's. And it's also important to look at the signs before they happen. And since it's 3 to 4 years, as the sign is progressing, to help yourself and help other and spread awareness about Alzheimer's. It is a disease that we've been hearing about memory loss, about what has been happening, understanding it more. But how much do we know? Can we really tell and look at the science behind it and look at prevention measures and look at ways we can actually identify, is this person, you know, are they showing signals that they are unwell, that they need treatment? What kind of treatment? How are we helping our elderly who are going through it? Is there awareness in society about this disease? Do we know what to do and how to deal with things if we see someone who does have Alzheimer's? And it was actually pretty interesting. You know, I was walking one time and I saw this elderly woman who was looking around. Now, I was abroad, I wasn't here. But, you know, this elderly woman who looked at the floor like she missed something. And people would stop and ask her, are you looking for something? Are you lost? And then someone next to me was like, this woman suffers from Alzheimer's and she thought she lost something, but she did not. So there's a lot of things. Scientists are also, and researchers are also detecting major memory problems that appear before and while trying to detect Alzheimer's. So there's a lot of things that they're looking for in terms of treatments, in terms of combination therapies and drug, you know, medications, basically. And as we mentioned, it cannot be prevented. But what can we do as a society? What can we do as people when we see signs and signals of other people around us? First and foremost, we need to raise awareness, reduce the stigma that, you know, around dementia and Alzheimer's, and help people recognize early warning signs. And it's not scary. It is absolutely not scary. Promote brain and heart health, encourage exercises, healthy diets, of course, good sleep, as we've been mentioning this entire episode, social connections and control of blood pressure, diabetes, and cholesterol. Number three is improve early detection. Make cognitive assessment and emerging diagnostic tools more accessible, especially for our elders. Because, yani, they're the most prone to this disease, but they're not the only ones. Support caregivers. Families often carry much of the burden, so society can provide, care, education, counseling, support wherever needed. Also, let's also research this topic. Once you hear about it,
near you, or you heard about it right now on the radio, learn more about it on your own. Prevention, early diagnosis, treatment, and better quality of life. Understand it and understand that it's not the end of the world. It is a disease like every other disease, and we can actually have respect for the patients. They can live a well life. We're going to take a quick break, then we'll be coming back. Don't go anywhere.

All right. Have you ever wondered what the future sounds like or looks like? I remember when we were kids, we would watch cartoons. It was flying, cars and spaces and whatever. And then you could call someone and then they would pop up kind of like a teleporting kind of thing. I'm just thinking about it. So I want to dive into something really important that I feel like a lot of people don't know about. I want to take you on a quick journey through very different stories, but they all have something in common. They show us the technologies, the new technologies that are starting to happen. So, have you heard about the glasses, the Meta smart glasses? They look like ordinary glasses, but they have cameras, microphones, speakers, and artificial intelligence built into them. And no, I know you're thinking, oh yeah, we know the future is going to have all these. It is happening as of right now. AI is taking over a lot of things, and it's also taking over your sunglasses. So next time you're walking next to someone with sunglasses, unfortunately, I think they're going to start getting banned from places. They're going to start detecting AI glasses. You can talk to them, ask questions, take photos, listen to music, and even ask AI about something you're looking at, which is scary to think about. Think about going around places and somebody's wearing AI glasses. They can easily record you. I mean, we

0: have suffered so much seeing people online being victims to phones, but now it's sunglasses. They can actually film you while they're wearing sunglasses. I wanted to spread awareness about this, but also it could be a useful tool for people who, you know, have terrible eye vision, I'm thinking, people who are, you know, they need help with a couple of things when they're reading. So there are benefits to it. Let's not always look at the negative parts. You're looking at the menu. You can probably ask your glasses, can you explain this to me? Or what does this mean? What should I order? It sounds like science fiction, but wearable AI is already becoming a reality. It's already spreading. It's selling all over the place. And it brings us to more serious questions. Could technology like this help people with memory problems, as we mentioned before the break, with Alzheimer's and learning about the, you know, importance of prevention of Alzheimer's? Or can it make it worse? Because people's attention span is already pretty terrible. Our memory, where we kind of now store everything on our phone, on our laptops, we don't memorize anything. So it's quite interesting to take a look at what the future will look like when it comes to smartphones, smart glasses, smart AirPods, and everything is relying one way or another on the internet. So if there's no electricity, it's all over. But I wanted to spread awareness for people who didn't know that, yes, now there are smart glasses, and they look fashionable. It's not that they look like a device. It looks like somebody's wearing glasses, and that's it. Sunglasses, and you're walking next around someone, they might be able to film, record, ask questions, do all of these things. So it's quite interesting. These are our phone numbers if in case you want to share with us something you've learned about this technology, you know something we don't. We have two phone numbers, 012-648-4691. That is 012-648-4691. And our other phone number, 012-6474-100. Don't go anywhere.
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Ladies and gents, we are on the last 10 minutes almost of the show, but we cannot end this show without diving into Popcorn Corner. So welcome to Popcorn Corner, the place where we talk about movies, TV shows, the characters we love, stories we can't stop talking about, and of course, what's worth watching next. Today, we're taking it a little detour, because sometimes your favorite movie doesn't start in a movie theater. Sometimes it starts with a game controller in your hand. You're playing your favorite video games, and they become a huge source of inspiration for Hollywood. And in recent years, we've seen some of the biggest games take a jump from, you know, on your screen in your living room, on your laptop, I don't know where people play, but basically, to the big screen in cinemas, like the Minecraft movie, the Super Mario Bros. Movie, Sonic the movie, Five Nights at Freddy's, of course, Pokemon and Detective Pikachu. There's a lot and a lot of films that have been just recognized and absolutely loved by a lot of people. And also, Tomb Raider, we have a list. Resident Evil, Mortal Kombat, Warcraft, Assassin's Creed, Uncharted, Rampage, even Angry Birds, that kind of started as the first, basically, game application on iPhone. Remember Angry Birds? God, it was so entertaining. It was like a huge thing all over the place, all over the world, where people were playing Angry Birds and just enjoying, basically, throwing birds at pigs, I think it was, because the pigs stole an egg from the birds. It was such a simple application and so much to play, and it was dominant for at least, like, what, 2-3 years early on iPhone days. And when we were kids, hey kids, if you're listening, when we were kids your age, we didn't have so many applications on the iPhone. We would play Angry Birds. So there's even Angry Birds made a movie in 2016, and then another Angry Birds 2 movie in 2019. So the fan base was still, you know, playing and watching. There's also other animes that kind of started on video games that have just gotten their very first share of cinema debut, basically. There are other games that made it onto series. And let's not forget, there are sometimes the reverse, the opposite, where it starts as a film and then it goes and makes it into a video game. Batman, Superman, Spider-Man. I used to love playing Spider-Man on the PS. I don't know which PS it was, but you know, on the PS a long time ago. But Spider-Man, Superman, Batman, all these have really amazing graphics, really amazing storylines to kind of make you dive into the game and play them. And of course, we cannot forget there are worlds that kind of just, you know, like Star Wars. A lot of people don't know that there's a series, there are video games, not only just the movies. It depends on your generation and how well you like the game. Some people love the games, hate the film, love the film, hate the games. It could be either or. We're going to take a quick break, then we'll be coming back. Spend your weekends with me on the ride home. I'm your host, Asil, every Friday and Saturday from 4 until 7 p.m. Great music,

Ladies and gents, and just like that, another one down. We've reached the end of the show. We've talked about music, technology, Alzheimer's, and of course, we took a trip from video games to the big screens on Popcorn Corner, from stories that inspire us and to technologies that are shaping the future to movies and games that keep us entertained. There's something new to discover. Thank you for spending your time with me today. Thanks to all our callers that we've had today, all of our followers, every person who tuned in. I hope I've given you something to think about, something to smile about, and maybe even something to watch. Special thanks to our engineer behind the controls, the one and only Ala Farrash. I was your host, Asir Abdeljawad. Signing off, see you on the next show.

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4: 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Welcome to the Shabab Abanat Show. It's your soundtrack to the weekend on SRFM, the heart of KSA. I'm your host, John Andrews. 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
4: 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From Riyadh to Jeddah and everywhere in between. Whether you're cruising the streets, chilling with friends, or just vibing solo, we've got the beats and the chat to power your weekend. So turn it up, stay locked in, and let's enjoy this weekend together. Shabab Webinar and everyone else. Khalas. You got it.
6: Oh my goodness me, it's happened. Welcome to the show. Ladies and gents, boys and girls, you're listening to the Shabab Wabanat Show here on SRFM, the heart, the very heart of KSA. My name is John Andrews and I'm going to take you all the way to 10 p.m. Thank you for stopping by. Thank you for staying with me on this beautiful, wonderful SRFM. Now, we got tunes coming up, we got some chat coming up. We wouldn't lie to you with the intro there. The vibes will remain fresh, ovs. But what we're going to talk about today? I've got some life hacks coming up for you. Some life hacks, I don't know. Some of them might involve like wrapping things in cling film. We'll see how we go. Got some life hacks and a bit of revision support. I know that there's always exams happening. There's always exams going on. So here are some top tips for the Shabab Wabanats among us who might have exams happening anytime coming up. We're going to be talking about that. But in the meantime, let's get the tunes pumping, because the weekend is not over. The weekend is not dead, and we are going to continue with. We're going to go all the way to 10 p.m. and let's keep going, ladies and gents. Let's get this party started.

Yes, ladies and gents, you're listening to SRFM, the heart of KSA. My name is John Andrews and I'm going to take you all the way to 10 p.m. Don't touch that dial, do stick with us. This is SRFM, the heart of KSA. Now, I've got some life hacks coming up and you'll want to be listening to these. These are going to make your life so much easier. They are curated, put together. I spent hours on the old internet. The internet, will it ever catch on? Who knows? I spent hours on the internet trying to work out what little hacks can I give my beloved Shabab Wabanatas? What can I give them that is going to make their lives easier? So I've spent a great deal of time, effort, love, attention on putting together these sort of hacks for you. So do stick around. We've got tunes, we got life hacks, we're going to talk revision, and then... we'll have an SRFM shuffle. We'll mix it up. The tunes will be banging. I encourage you, nay, beseech you, don't touch that dial. Stick with us. SRFM, the heart of KSA.

Ladies and gents, yes, that is Banners and Shine a Light. Obviously, in the dark is our Banners. Oh, I feel sorry for you, Banners. I hope the light does shine. Now, this is SRFM, the heart of KSA, and I'm your host, John Andrews, here on the Shabab Webinar Show. This is going out to all of the Shababs, all of the Banats, and then everyone else as well. So I hope you're enjoying it wherever you are. I hope you're well, whatever you're doing. I hope you're safe, and I hope your evening is going to plan. Because it's going to plan here. I'm having a lovely time. I'm here in the studio. I've got a bunch of life hacks coming up. So what I've done, I've found a bunch of life hacks that I think are going to make all of your lives easier. So just stay tuned for that. Now, before we get into life hacks, I want to talk to you about something. Something that is that I worry that I might be a bit odd, right? I'm concerned that I might be a bit odd. Everyone keeps telling me they have an inner monologue. So I don't know if you've heard of the idea of an inner monologue, but an inner monologue is this idea of where you constantly talk to yourself, where you're telling yourself things, you're talking to yourself, but I'm not sure I have that. I don't think like that. Do you? Is this a me thing? Am I the only one in the world? In fact, I know I'm not in the world because I had this conversation with another chap who also doesn't have an inner monologue. But I do think we might be rare. This idea that we just don't have this voice inside our head the whole time. I just think in pictures, images, which is odd, isn't it? So do you have an inner monologue? Get in touch. You can get in touch with me, John on the radio. Find me on the gram, Instagram. Find me on John on the radio and let me know. Send me a message. Send me a massage. Right, what we're going to do is we're going to carry on with some tunes and I'm going to think about the fact whether I have an inner monologue or not. And whether do you? I don't know. Do you have an inner monologue? Send me a message. You can send me a message through Instagram, John on the radio. Ladies and gents, boys and girls, don't touch your dials. Tomorrow's

Right, ladies and gents, well done. You're listening to the Shabab Webinar Show. And that was a bit of Swedish House Mafia, or at least the Swedish House sort of, I don't know, collective that aren't criminals. I don't know where I'm going with this. That was Swedish House Mafia. You're listening to SRFM, and I am John Andrews. Now, we're talking life hacks, and I've come up with some life hacks, curated some life hacks for you. So here is the first one for you to think about, first one for you to enjoy, right? Now, I don't want you to do anything with these quite yet. What I do want you to do is I want you to

just hold this as an idea. Think about it. Is this something that could be useful to you? So here is the first one, right? The wet towel trick, right? Bear with me, right? The wet towel trick. If you need to dry your clothes in a hurry, put a large dry towel into the tumble dryer with your wet laundry. Okay, so if the laundry needs to be done quickly, put a large dry towel in there with you. It can speed it up to 30 to 50%. There we go. Top towel tips. That's harder to say than I thought it was. Top towel tips. Put your towel in with your drying and everything will dry quicker. It'll absorb a lot of the moisture and everything will dry quicker. Look at that. You're welcome, Saudi Arabia. What a top tip that is. Alternatively, if it's hot outside, which it can well be sometimes here in KSA, you can stick your drying out there. There's no need to use your tumble dryer the whole time. Who knows? Ladies and gents, boys and girls, you are listening to SRFM. Stick around for more top life hacks like that one. SRFM.

It's all that really matters in the end. That is Teddy Swims. We like Teddy. Well done, Teddy. All that really matters in the end is one of his better, not better, he's got some great songs, but I really like that one. Right, now we were talking earlier about inner monologues, and I've discovered that I don't have one, which, does that make me weird? I think it might make me weird. I think other people have them in a monologue. Now, the wonderful Zane's been in touch. He's got in touch and he said, my inner monologue is probably random narration that sounds like Morgan Freeman. Yes, Zane. Now, that'd be cool, wouldn't it? Do you get to choose your own accent? If we think about who is going to be your inner monologue, I'll tell you who I want mine to be. I want mine to be David Attenborough. That would be my inner monologue. And here we have, right here, we have the lesser spotted whatever it is going in and having an adventure. Like, I'd love my inner monologue to have David Attenborough just sort of constantly narrating my life. And here are his three children, and they are yet again wrecking the place. Will they tidy up? Probably not. Are they going to get angry because they're hungry? Almost certainly. Do they ever stop eating? No. This is the kind of thing that I would be expecting my inner monologue to say, but it doesn't say it. I haven't got one. So Zane has got his inner monologue is Morgan Freeman. Thank you so much for getting in touch. Ladies and gents, if you want to get in touch with me, you can get in touch with me through Instagram. Find me on John on the Radio. You can send me a message if you like. Ladies and gents, we're going to come back with some more life hacks after. This is Lotus Rose Grey. Don't touch your collective dials, you beautiful people.

Yes, that's Lewis Capaldi, and he is surviving. Go on, Lewis. He's had a tough time, isn't he, Lewis? But he's back, he's surviving, and that is important. Now, we're talking life hacks. We are talking life hacks. So listening to this show, I think, is going to make your life 15% better. There you go. That's just a scientific fact. SRFM, making your life better, and that's just what we do. This is what I don't, no need. No need to thank me, guys. This is just what we get up to. I do it for the love. For the love. Now, how do we do it? I hear you say, how do we make our lives 15% better? Well, now here is a top tip I can get by. Now, do you ever buy the really fancy natural peanut butter? Do you ever go, do you know what? I'm not going to have that peanut butter that the standard peanut butter. I'm going to have the fancy. I'm going to treat myself to the fancy peanut butter. And then you open it and it's all oily on top. Has that ever happened to you? I have stopped buying fancy peanut butter for that very reason. Sorry, that is a bit of a humble brag. I know, isn't it? I don't buy fancy peanut butter because it's too oily. I think that might be the most first world of problems I've experienced. I've talked about on the radio. My peanut butter sometimes is a bit too oily. But here is a top tip for you oily peanut butter buyers, right? So here is the top tip. If you buy natural peanut butter that has oil sitting on the top, turn the jar upside down in your pantry. That way, when you're ready to use it, the oil will have traveled through the jar, making it perfectly mixed and ready to stir. Because I have to say, that is a challenge. That is a challenge that I have experienced before, and now I'm not going to ever experience again. Because I'm going to keep my fancy, should I buy it? Normally I just stick to the cheapest stuff that's got lots of sugar in, but it tastes nicer. Don't tell anyone, the non-organic stuff tastes nicer, but this fancy all-natural peanut butter that doesn't have any sugar in it or added preservatives in it, if you store it upside down in the thing, then it's ready to spread when it comes out the cupboard. That's genius, isn't it? So what we're doing here on SRFM is I have curated and investigated a bunch of life hacks for us. And this is the second one. The first one, wet towel trick. That is a tumble drying top tip. Now, this one, the natural peanut butter. Store your natural peanut butter upside down so that it's ready to spread. Because nobody likes to get something out the cupboard that can't spread properly. Here you go. Here is one of my pet hates. Get ready, guys. Here's one of my pet hates. Again, another first world problem. But when you get the butter or the margarine or whatever it is out the fridge and it's not ready to spread. The butter or the margarine. When it comes out the fridge and now you've got to wait for it to warm up. Time is ticking. Life's too short. Anyway, that probably counts as not a real problem. But it's the kind of thing that irks me. Ladies and gents, boys and girls, you're listening to SRFM, the heart of KSA. My name is John. And I'm going to take you all the way to 10 p.m. Don't touch your dials.

Yes, that's Olivia Dean. Everyone likes a bit of Olivia Dean, don't they? We are fans here on the show now. You're listening to us here from the Heart of KSA, and this is the Shabab Wabanat Show with me, with moi, John Andrews. Who's got two thumbs, a radio show, and loves a life hack? Moi. That's who we're talking about. Me. You can't see it, but I'm pointing two thumbs at myself. That's hilarious, just to know, but obviously a very visual gag. Now, moving on. So we're talking about life hacks. We talked about the wet towel hack. That's harder to say than the wet towel hack. It's like a tongue twister, that. So that was can speed up your tumble drying. Then we talked about the upside down peanut butter, which I think is genius, because if you've got natural peanut butter, you have to store it upside down. Then the bread bag seal. This is an important one. So if you lose the plastic clip or the twisted tie for your bread, okay, right, confession time. I lose the clip for the bread most times. You know when you get a loaf of bread and it comes in a packet, right? Comes in a package. And the clip, you get this clip over the end, and I lose it, like, all the time. Sometimes you get, like, a twisting tie, fine, still manage to lose that. Where does it go? I don't know, and it's a constant source of annoyance to my wife. She's like, why have you lost it again? Well, I don't know where it's gone. You know that little plastic tag? I don't know. Anyway, so here is a top tip. Don't just fold the bag under, which is what I do. Spin the top of the bag until it's tight, and then pull the open end of the bag over the loaf. It creates a perfect tight seal, so you're sort of double bagging it. So spin it and then pull it through. That's genius. That is genius. I will be using that one, because I lose the seal for the bag almost constantly. I would say more than I don't lose it. But where does it go? Where does it just disappear into the bread ether? It's an absolutely breadful situation. See you in a bit.

Hey, ladies and gents, well done. That was Fire in Your Eyes, which I think you might want to get a cream for if you've got fire in your eyes like that. So we're going to continue with our life hacks as we here at SRFM, we strive to make your lives better. And we're going to make them better through these awesome, awesome life tips that we're giving to them now. Now, the other thing, before we go any further, we also need to say that you've got to stick with us because in just over an hour, a little bit over an hour, we are going to play SRFM Shuffle and we are going to completely mix up the playlist. So let's see where we go. So we've just had some awesome top tips. You've got the wet towel trick, the upside down peanut butter trick. The upside down peanut butter trick has rocked my world. Now, those are tips for the house, for the home. But what about, I hear you say, John of Shabab Wabanat fame, what about if I'm travelling? Do you have any tips for me if I happen to be away doing something exciting, perhaps on my travels, having some adventures? Well, yeah, I do. I've got some top tips for you. Oh, that's all right.

So here are the top tips that we're looking at. So here it is. So here is a great top tip. I love this one. All right, keep your little ears peeled for this one, right? So if you're traveling and staying in a hotel room without a safe, this is one for you, right? Clean out an empty suntan lotion bottle. Now that is easier said than done. Is it easy to clean out an empty suntan lotion bottle? I don't know. Anyway, clean out an empty suntan lotion bottle or a shampoo bottle, and then you can roll up your really important bits and put them in there. So people rarely steal toiletries. It's the perfect place to hide cash or jewellery or something like that. So if you've got cash or jewellery with you and there's no safe, what you could do, you could just put it in an empty shampoo bottle or empty bottle like that. Make sure it's an opaque one, obvs. And I think because if you put it in a see-through one, that sort of defeats the object, doesn't it, a bit? But put it in an opaque one. You could roll up the money, put it in there. Although it doesn't say how to get it out. Maybe you'll also need some scissors to cut it out. But never don't get that in. Don't let that get in the way. But it would, I suppose, it'd be quite easy to get your jewellery out. If you had like a necklace or something like that, you could hide that in the suntan lotion bottle. That's genius, isn't it? Because yeah, no one ever breaks into a hotel room and steals your suntan cream. Well, at least it's yet to happen to me. Anyway, let's crack on with the tunes, ladies and gents. We've got more top tips coming your way, and then SRFM Shuffle at the top of the hour. Don't touch your dials. 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

Yes, that is Miles Smith, and he says it's nice to meet you, and it's nice to meet you too, Miles. Hope you're having a good time. Now, you're listening to SRFM, the heart of KSA, and I've just had a message from a long-time listener of the show. So Simon has messaged in, and Simon says, "Hey, John, love the show, big fan of your work, absolutely fire tunes." Well, you know, I do doing what I can. Thank you very much, Simon. I do appreciate that. But he is saying that hiding my cash in a sunscreen bottle is not for me. That's fair enough. That is fair enough. All right. So Simon is rejecting my sunscreen bottle safety tip. That's fair enough. Then where do you propose to hide your things, Simon? Where are we putting our things? Should there not be a safe in our hotel? I'll leave that particular conundrum to you. I'm giving solutions. I'm giving suggestions. You don't have to take them. So Simon's

got in touch on Instagram. If you want to get in touch, send me a message through Instagram on John on the Radio. You can find me there, and I'd love to hear from you. But ladies and gents, boys and girls, we're giving you some life tips, life hacks that are coming your way, and the cash and or jewelry in the sunscreen bottle is getting mixed reviews. They don't all have to be bangers. They don't all have to be classics. If you have a view, you can get in touch. If you like them or dislike them, as Simon does, I'm doing my best, Si, doing my best, mate. But it's absolutely, absolutely wonderful to hear from you. So, ladies and gents, you can get in touch on the old Instagram. You can get in touch on the Instagram. Find me, John on the Radio. We're going to carry on with the tunes. Don't touch your dials.

that is Pink with Trust Fall. We love a bit of Pink, don't we? Love a bit of Pink. Now you're listening to SRFM here on the Shabab Wabanat Show. Now, Simon, who has rejected my sunscreen ideas, has been back in touch, and he's got a new job. He's celebrating a new job. So from all of us here at SRFM, that is a huge congratulations to you for getting a new job. Well done, Simon. Big hand to you. Now we're going to carry on. I'm going to have a look at some more of these top life hacks. Here is some top life hacks. Oh, this is a good one, right? So obviously, I know this is a cracker, right? So the aeroplane seat strategy. Now I know what you guys are doing. You're all trying to get. Do you ever do this when you're on a plane, right? And you're sat on a plane and the seat is next to you. The seat next to you is clear, right? And you're sat thinking, maybe it's me. Maybe this flight, it'll be me with a space next to me, right? That's what we all hope for. Whenever you're on a plane and you see people filing in, and especially when it gets a bit later and your seat next to you is still free, the excitement builds. Is it going to be you? Will now be your time to have that spare seat next to you? Will it be you? Could it be? Right? And I love the tension when you see people coming in and then they sit the row in front. Coming in, walk past you, right behind. Coming in, sometimes they put their luggage in the bin above you, but then sit somewhere else. Oh, the drama of it all is exceptional. Now, one way you can increase the chance of getting that of that seat remaining free next to you is if you're sitting with somebody else, right? If you're sitting with someone else, what you do is you pick the aisle seat and the window seat. If you together pick the aisle seat and the window seat, and the hope is that nobody will then go and book the middle seat, right? So the idea is, if you book the aisle seat and the window seat, nobody's going to book the middle seat, unless it's a

beautiful plane that is. There you go. That is my top tip, my aeroplane seat strategy. Book the window and the aisle and hope no one books in between. And then if someone does come along and sits between you and your friend, that's all right. That's all right. Just either give them the window or the aisle. They'll prefer it. And then you and your friend can fight over who gets to sit in the middle. There you go. That's it. Because I don't make you buy the tension, the drama of the drama of when you're sat there and people are filing in and no one's sitting next to you and you think, is it going to be me? Is it? No, never is. Usually it's a great big overweight person comes sitting next to you. But that, what can we do? What can we do? Here's Zurb and Space. Don't touch your dials. Do stick with us. And congratulations to Simon and Ashley.

Yes, David Guetta, that's a heartbreak anthem. I don't think anyone's ever broken David Guetta's heart. In fact, I don't know why I'm saying that. I haven't checked with David. I'll have to check with Dave. Dave, David Guetta, Davey G. Davey G, can I call you Davey G? If you've had your heart broken, please let me know. I'd be interested. You can contact me on John on the Radio on the gram. Now, here we go. We are talking life hacks because we at SRFM, we endeavour to make your life better. Now, not all of these life hacks are going down a storm. Simon's been in touch and says he does not like my sunscreen hack. That's fair. That's fair. He's remained very quiet about my aeroplane hack a minute ago, though. Anyway, so here is, we're going to move on from our travelling hacks. The sunscreen hack, the aeroplane hack, they're bangers. But what about this? These are some daily living hacks, right? Some daily living hacks. Here's one, right? It's called the 2-minute rule. Now this, I'll level with you, ladies and gents. This is one I very much should do, right? This is one that I definitely, definitely, definitely should do, but I almost definitely, definitely won't, right? To the enormous chagrin of my wife, that is a word, look it up, chagrin, she's just constantly angry with me, it's called the 2-minute rule, right? So the rule is, if a task takes less than 2 minutes, like hanging up a coat or replying to an email or putting a dish in the dishwasher, do it immediately. It stops the mental clutter growing into a list and keeps your home organized with zero effort. Now, I've got a number of disagreements with this statement. One, zero effort. I disagree. If it takes 2 minutes, that's 2 minutes of effort. So yeah, there was effort straight away. Next one, it says you just got all that mental clutter. What if, like me, that mental clutter is what keeps you going? That is the kind of stress you require to get you through your day. I am awful at this. Right, I love to be the guy that goes, right, I need to do something. Here you go. If it takes more than 2 minutes, just do it now, right? So I don't. I go, right, I'll make sure to do that later. That is one to put on the to-do list. Right, and I admire people. I have time and effort and love for people who can just go, oh, I need to make a doctor's appointment. Beep, beep, beep, beep. Hello, doctor, can I have an appointment, please? Whoa. What is happening here? Normally I go, right, I need to make a doctor's appointment, and then I will think about that for several days, and I'll think about when that needs to take place. Or I'll look at something in my house and go, oh, that needs to go there, and just think about it. I won't actually do it. And that 2-minute rule, if you could do it, if you're that person that can just put something away, then I admire it. I'm down for it. That is you, and I'm pleased for you. But unfortunately, much to the upset of my entire family, that is not me. I think that if you could just see something and take, oh, that's a 2-minute job, I'm just going to do it, then frankly, you're a better person than me. But my problem is, right, when I start doing it, when I start sort of doing these 2-minute jobs, every time I do a 2-minute job, I then discover another 2-minute job, and I discover another one, and that leads to another one. Before you know where you are, you've just spent the whole day just doing 2-minute jobs. They add up, these 2-minute jobs. Oh, rant. I do it. You say that's a good idea. It is a good idea, but I'm not sure I can do it. I need time to process, need time to think. I don't know. What do you think? If you've got an opinion, you can get in touch. You can find me on Instagram, John on the Radio. Let me know your thoughts. A 2-minute job. But then what if you... So, for instance, here's an example, right? 2-minute job, putting something in the dishwasher. Okay, I arrive, I go to put something in the dishwasher. Then I discover that the dishwasher now needs emptying. I empty the dishwasher. In emptying the dishwasher, I realise that one or two items that emptied the dishwasher, they need a little bit of extra rinse. I give those a little bit of extra rinse. As I do that, I then discover that we're running low on washing up liquid. I go and get some more washing up. Before I know where I've spent my whole day. This is it. And that's what I fear. Anyway... Oh, there's an insight into my life. Ladies, gents, boys and girls, you're listening to SRFM, the heart of KSA, and my name

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I hope it is deep in your love. 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What a time to be alive. What a time to be alive. We're having a great time here on the show. Now, we are doing some life hacks because here at SRFM, the national broadcaster, yeah, national, not just Riyadh, not just Jeddah, all over beloved KSA. Here it is. We are, and beyond. People are listening to us all over the world. We're international through the power of the internet. I don't know if you've heard of it. I expect the internet will be quite big one day. Through the power of the internet, you can listen to us anywhere you like. If you are keen, if you want to, you don't have to. But if you want to, you can listen to us through Saudi Radio Plus. There's an app. So Saudi Radio Plus, you can listen to us along with all the other SBA offerings. So check that out. Saudi Radio Plus. 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Store? I don't know. Anyway, do that. The other thing that the other way you could listen is through X. You can find us on X, and you can listen to Saudi. 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You can listen to SRFM on X. Do that. You can do that now. But while you're listening to those, let's have some more top tips. Let's have some more top tips. So we just did the 2-minute rule, which sounds like a great idea, but I can't do it. Next is the grocery store eye level secret. Are you ready for this? As I spill these grocery store secrets, right? This one's a bit of a silly one. I think probably people might have worked this out. So grocery stores put all the expensive items at eye level. If you want better deals, look to the bottom shelves. The generic or bulk brands are tucked away down there because the stores make less profit on them. Is that true? Store owners, people, is that true, my beloved supermarket people? Should I be looking at the bottom shelves? Is the bottom shelves the place to look for the bulk items, for the cheaper stuff? I'd love to know. Is that generically true? Anyway, let's say it is. It's good for our top tips. Do check the bottom shelves. That's the place to look. I'm going to be checking the bottom shelves from here on in because that's where I want to get my deals. Ladies and gentlemen, boys and girls, we are only 28 minutes away from SRFM Shuffle. You want to stick around for that? We're going to play some different tunes. But right now, it's time to dance out of my head with the Lux Tides. Sounds painful. Don't touch your dials.

Yes, that is from a little-known artist, Taylor Swift. Do you know what? I've heard one or two of her songs. I think she's going to be big. I think she's going to be big, Taylor. So watch this space. Do keep your eyes peeled on Taylor Swift. I think she's going to be a big artist in the future. Now, we are looking at life hacks. Life hacks. Now, I've got another one for you, and I'm not sure I agree. I'd be interested to know, do you think this is a good idea? You can get in touch with me on Instagram, John on the Radio. Let me know your thoughts. So, here we go. Here is one, the foggy mirror solution. Are you tired? Are you tired of your mirror in your bathrooms fogging up, right? Well, you can rub a small amount of shaving cream on the glass, then wipe it off with a dry towel. It creates a microscopic film that prevents steam from sticking to it for up to 2 weeks. Is that true? Have I spent my entire life with foggy bathroom windows and all I needed to do was rub a small amount of shaving cream on it and then rub it off again? What? No way. Is that a thing? I need to know. Does anyone know if that's true or not? So what you can do is if you rub shaving cream on your window, on your mirror, and then rub it off again, apparently no fog, no more fog. And if so, why don't I use that when I go snorkeling and places like that? Is that a thing? Who knows? Ladies and gents, here is Ella Henson with Rudimental, and this is Alibi. And I'm going to go and, if you need me, I'm going to go and be rubbing some shaving cream on some windows and doing a small experiment. Let's see how we go. 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

love a bit of Miles Davis in our lives. You're listening to SRFM. We've got more hacks coming up. Don't touch your dials. But in the meantime, here is a little bit of Indigo. 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

Yes, and that is Safri Duo featuring Chris Sande, and it is time for you to let him go. Now, you're listening to SRFM, the heart of KSA, from the SBA, coming to you all the way from Riyadh. I hope you have

a nice acoustic evening. See where that goes. We've got some 80s classics. There's so many different options. I wonder where we are going to go. We will find out. We'll find out in about 7 minutes. So stick with us. Don't touch your dials. We're going to be looking at that. Now, we're going to be playing SRFM Shuffle. Before we go any further, let's finish off our life hacks. What life hacks are there? I hear you ask. Now, I'm sure you're sat in your car, sat at home, sat listening to my dulcet tones, wherever it is you are, Saudi Arabia, or maybe even further afield through the use of the tinterweb. Wherever it is you are, here is a life hack for you. The where did I park hack. Now, if you are as forgetful as I have been known to be, I actually once spent about 35 minutes, maybe even longer than that, maybe closer to an hour, searching for my car outside of Boulevard World not so long ago. Well, I say not so long ago, about a while ago, maybe a year or so ago. I took my son to the eSports. Have you ever been to the eSports at Boulevard World? Unbelievable. Anyway, I went there a couple of years ago and managed to lose my car. I spent, probably about an hour searching for that car, up and down. In the end, I was about three bays over. But you do have that sinking feeling when you're looking for your car and you can't find your car, and you're like, I'm sure it was here. And then maybe you've got children with you, like I did, and I was like, no, it's fine, it's going to be fine. Absolutely fine. What could be wrong? It'll be here. And then as you continue to frantically go up and down, all the while that rising panic, rising anxiety inside you saying, no, what's happened to your car? Where's your car gone? And I'm sure we've all had that. So to avoid that, because we don't want that, we don't want the I've lost my car anxiety, then here is a top tip, right? Instead of wandering the parking lot, take a photo of your car relative to a landmark or parking pole letter. I do that, right? I have been known to do that, but certainly when I park at the airport, right? In Riyadh Airport, you've got these numbers bay. There's numbers above the in the parking lot. So what I tend to do is take a photograph of that numbered bay, that number, and that stops me from losing my parking space. Now you might be sat there going, what an idiot! That man is an idiot. Who loses their car? It's more common than you think, I think, beloved listener. So there you go. So take a photograph, and that will stop the what can only be described as quite intense anxiety that you get when you think you've lost your car. When you're wandering up and down and children are saying things, I thought the car was here. Do you know where the car is, Daddy? Yep, absolutely fine. I know where it is. Maybe taking a photo of it will help. And let me know if this tip will help you. You can get in touch with me on John on the Radio. That's my Instagram. Find me on Instagram, send me a message, and you can let me know, is that a helpful tip? Now, we've got about 5 minutes, 3 or 4 minutes left, and we're going to pivot to SRFM Shuffle. But before we do that, here is Bang Bang by Felix Jean. Don't touch your dials.

Yes, that is Ella Henson with Alok, and they are Under the Sun, which we all are, I suppose. So singing about it, I suppose, is a bit odd because we're all under the sun. Anyway, we'll move on. Let's not question it. Let's not get too bogged down in it. Now, it's that time of the evening on here on SRFM on the Shabab Web and Out Show when we are going to play the absolutely wonderful game of SRFM Shuffle. We're going to pick a different soundtrack. We're going to let the algorithm do its thing, and we're going to find out what is the what is going to be the playlist for the rest of the evening. Now, the options are boy bands, 90s dance, we've got groove tracks, we've got dance anthems, dad rock, Oasis, and old school Britpop classics. Well, that'd be good, wouldn't it? We've got some sing-along classics. There's lots in here. We're going to spin the wheel. I wish I could tell you it was a real wheel, but actually, in fact, it's just a random name generator on my phone. And what we're going to get, we've got... There you go, that was my own, very own sound effect. I did it with my mouth. There we go, there's the sound effect. And we have got Naughty Bangers. That's it, Naughty Bangers. So all these songs are from the noughties. The noughties is between 2000 and 2010. So I'm sure, there's some absolute classics in here. This is what we're going to start with, and you are going to enjoy it because it is impossible not to enjoy The White Stripes and the Seven Nation Army. Ladies and gents, don't touch your dials.

Yes, that is Backstreet Boys on our SRFM Shuffle. Who doesn't like a bit of Backstreet Boys? We are listening to Naughty Bangs here on the Shabab Web and Out Show for the final hour of the show. I hope you are enjoying them as much as I did. We had a bit of White Stripes. We've had a bit of Backstreet Boys. What's coming up next? Oh, get ready, ladies and gents, because here's Beyonce, and she's crazy in love.

is Crazy in Love, Beyonce. Everyone loves a bit of Beyonce, don't they? Featuring Jay-Z. You're listening to SRF in the Heart of KSA. My name's John Andrews here on the Shabab Wabanat Show. Hope you're enjoying it as much as I am. The weekend is still with us, but not for much longer. Enjoy every last minute here on SRFM. Here is Shepherd and Geronimo.

Yes, that is Avicii, Waiting for Love, and you're listening to SRFM, the heart of KSA. My name's John, and this is SRFM Shuffle on the Shabab Wabanat Show. I hope you're having a good time, wherever you are, whatever it is you're doing. I hope you're enjoying yourself. We are going to be playing some more of these naughty bangers, these tunes from 2000 to 2010. Do you remember some of these? We've had some absolute classics. And do you know what I'm also going to do, because I'm nice like that, is I'm going to give you some revision tips. So this is going out to the Shabab Wabanats, or if you have a Shabab Wabanat in your life that needs a bit of some revision tips, what we're going to do is we're going to discuss some of those top tips in as we go through SRFM Shuffle. Here is one of my all-time favourites. This is A Sky Full of Stars, Coldplay.

can't go wrong with a bit of Coldplay, Sky Full of Stars. Do you know that was written by Avicii? Or at least Avicii was involved in the writing of that. My goodness, what a talent he was. Now, we are talking a little bit about revision strategies. There's always exams happening to to you Shabab Webinats, and also there's always exams happening to the people in your lives that might be taking exams. So I'm going to go through a few top tips to keep you going while we play SRFM Shuffle. So here we go. So here's the first one, right? We call it the Pomodoro Spirit. So don't spend hours and hours and hours and hours and hours revising. The top tip is you want to study for about 20 to 25 minutes and take a 5 minute break, right? Anything longer than 30 minutes, you're just going to lose focus. So if you are someone that revises, which I'm sure we all are at some stage, then what you need to do is make sure you're revising for 20 to 25 minutes. There is no point revising for longer than that in one go because you'll lose focus and you won't be able to remember it. So 20 to 25 minutes, have a break, and then get back to it. Here we go. Then hopefully there will be nothing holding you back, like Shawn Mendes.

Yes, you're listening to SFM Shuffle with me, John Andrews, here on the Shabab Webinar Show. That was Best Days of Your Life. Now we're talking revision strategies. If you've got an exam coming up, here's some top tips. We talked about the Pomodoro method. You should be revising 20, 25 minutes before having a small break, and then back to it. Now, the next one, the Feynman method, named after Richard Feynman, who famously said, if you don't understand anything unless you can try and teach it to a six-year-old. So, if you're trying to remember something, if you're trying to know something and remember something, then a good idea is to try and teach it to the wall, teach it to your dog, teach it to another person.

0: Yes, that is Pitbull and Christina Aguilera here on SRFM. Now, I am your host, John Andrews, and I am here all the way to 10 p.m, which actually isn't very far away. Now, excuse me, everyone. Now, the wonderful Zane's been in touch, and he is harking back to a top tip, a hack we talked about earlier, and that was taking a photograph of where you've parked your car. And he's saying there should be a shortcut on your phone, on your iOS, or in whatever phone it is you use, that shortcut says, right, save this spot. Just save this spot so that you can come back to it later. So when you park your car, maybe you can automatically save that spot. I agree, Zane. That is a really, really, really good idea. Now we're carrying on with, you should patent it. You should sell it to somebody. That is a great idea. I'm sorry, I've just released it on radio. That's probably your $1 million idea, and I've just told the world. Anyway, here is TikTok by Kesha, as we have our SRFM shuffle.
1: So I'm gonna hit this city before I leave, brush my teeth, 'cause when I leave for the night, I ain't coming

That is Kesha with TikTok, which was written before, I think, before TikTok came out. So there we go. There's a bit of a moment for you. Now, we're talking revision strategies here on SRFM, and here is a revision strategy for you. What about the idea of blurting? Blurting's good. It's like you brain dump down everything you know. So you read everything, you read something, you blurt it down onto a page, you look at it, and then you open a book with a red pen to write everything you've missed. Hopefully then that will fill in the gaps, and then once you've done that, you can have another go. Blurting is a fantastic way of revising. Now, you're listening to SRFM Shuffle. We've only got 15 minutes left in the show. Here is Umbrella, Rihanna. Take three.

done, Rihanna and Umbrella. Now, we're talking revision strategies here on SRFM because you Shabab Wabanats, you need to make sure those exams are going well for you. Here's a good one, active recall. Active is really important. You can't just read something. You've got to be dealing with it. You've got to be answering questions on it. You can't just go highlighting. You can't do things like that. You can't just read it. You need to be actively dealing with that information, either turning it into turning a piece of text into a diagram or answering questions. You've got to be active. So don't forget the power of active recall, flashcards, that kind of thing. And here you go. Here is a 21st century top tip for you. My 21st century top tip for you is the idea of 21st century top tip is use AI. Ask AI to ask you questions. It will give you thousands and thousands and thousands and thousands and thousands of questions. And that is, you could just go and go and go and go. So AI, quiz yourself and try and keep that recall active. Ladies and gents, here's a bit of Imagine Dragons.

Yes, they Shut Up and Dance With Me, Walk the Moon. You've been listening to SRFM, and I'm John Andrews. So we're coming to the end of SRFM Shuffle. We're coming to the end of the show, in fact. But don't panic. Don't worry. We'll be around again next week. It's still here. It's going to be here. Don't panic. Don't panic. Don't worry. Now, I hope you've had a lovely time. I've enjoyed playing your songs, and thank you so much for listening to me. It's such a privilege for you to have chosen us to listen to. So thank you, thank you, thank you very much. I'm going to leave you with your final revision strategy. So if you are someone that is thinking about revising or preparing for exams, then I encourage you to get as much sleep as you possibly can. Sleep is a really important part of memory building, a really important part of keeping you keeping that brain going strong. So do keep that sleep going. It's really, really vital. What we're going to do is we're going to finish off with a bit of Katy Perry. Here's a little bit of Firework. And ladies and gents, I'll see you next weekend.

óyeme, ven a gozar este ritmo con sabor a Cuba, así, rico, caliente, sabroso.

cubano. Ven a gozar este ritmo con sabor a Cuba. Así.

Ladies and gentlemen, boys and girls, you're tuning into the best station in town. That's right, it's SRFM.

A new must-visit attraction in Saudi Arabia, Asir's Dancing Fountain. Have you ever watched a fountain dance? Not just water shooting into the air, but water moving perfectly with music, lights, and colorful effects. It's one of those experiences that makes every stop take out their phone and simply enjoy the moment. Well, Saudi Arabia now has a brand new attraction that's already turning heads, and it's located in one of the kingdom's most beautiful regions, Asir. If you've been thinking about planning your next trip within Saudi Arabia, this destination might just move to the top of your list. Today, we're not just talking about a fountain. We're talking about how one new attraction can introduce people to an entire region filled with mountains, history, culture, hospitality, and unforgettable experiences. So whether you're planning a family vacation, a weekend getaway, or simply looking for inspiration, let's head out to Asir together. Why Asir? Before we talk about the fountain itself, let's take a moment to appreciate Asir. Asir is one of those places that surprises people. When many think of Saudi Arabia, they imagine endless desert, but Asir offers something completely different. You'll find green mountains, fresh air, winding roads, valleys, forests, traditional villages, and breathtaking viewpoints. It's one of the kingdom's most scenic regions and has become a favorite for families, photographers, hikers, and anyone looking for a relaxing escape. One of the nicest things about visiting Asir is how every part of the journey feels different. One moment you're driving through mountain roads with incredible views, and the next you're walking through a traditional village that has stood for generations. You also notice something else. Life moves a little slower. People take their time enjoying a cup of coffee. Families gather in parks, and visitors spend hours simply admiring the scenery. It's the perfect place to disconnect from busy schedules and reconnect with nature. And now, there's one more reason to visit. Saudi's largest dancing fountain. The region has officially opened Saudi Arabia's largest dancing fountain at Al Wadi Resort. Imagine standing in front of giant streams of water, rising high into the sky while music plays in perfect sync. Every movement of the water follows the rhythm, creating a spectacular show for visitors of all ages. The fountain reaches an impressive height of 120 meters. To help picture that, that's roughly the height of a 34 to 40 story building. It's now the second tallest fountain in Saudi Arabia. Only the famous King Fahd Fountain in Jeddah, which reaches over 300 meters, is taller. But here's what makes the Asir Fountain unique. Unlike the Jeddah Fountain, which sends one powerful stream of water into the sky, this new attraction is designed as a full entertainment experience, combining water, music, movement, and lighting into one unforgettable performance. It's one of those attractions where children stand with their mouths open in amazement, adults immediately reach for their cameras, and everyone leaves with a memory worth sharing. A show all day long. The great thing is you don't have to worry about catching a single performance. The fountain runs every day from 1 o'clock in the afternoon

until midnight. That means whether you're visiting during the afternoon, enjoying dinner nearby, or taking an evening walk, there's a good chance you'll be able to watch the show. And let's be honest, there is something magical about fountains after sunset. The lights reflect off of the water, the music fills the air, and suddenly it becomes more than just a fountain. It becomes an experience. Every performance feels a little different depending on where you're standing. Some people enjoy watching from nearby cafes, while others prefer finding the perfect photo spot. It's kind of attraction that encourages people to slow down, spend time together, and simply enjoy the atmosphere. Building something this large wasn't easy. This project costs around 16 million Saudi riyals. The fountain also uses more than 7 million liters of water to create its choreographed performances. When you hear numbers like that, you realize just how much planning and engineering goes into creating attractions like this. It's not simply about making something beautiful, it's about creating a destination that people will remember. It's also about giving both residents and visitors another reason to explore Saudi Arabia instead of always looking abroad for entertainment. Every attraction like this helps create new memories for families and inspires more people to discover different parts of the kingdom. What's really exciting is that the fountain is only one part of a much larger destination. The entire area covers around 300,000 square meters. So instead of arriving, watching the show for 10 minutes and leaving, visitors can spend an entire day exploring. The destination includes beautiful landscape gardens perfect for walking, cafes where you can enjoy Saudi coffee or dessert, restaurants offering different dining options, a theater for performances and entertainment, an indoor events hall that can host activities throughout the year, a heritage village where visitors can experience local traditions and architecture. And that's not all. A museum dedicated to the history and culture of Asid is expected to open soon, giving visitors another opportunity to learn more about one of Saudi Arabia's richest cultural regions. When destinations combine entertainment with culture, everyone benefits. Children have fun, parents learn something new, and visitors leave with a deeper appreciation of the place they visited. What else can you do in Asir? If you're spending a few days in the region, there's plenty more to enjoy. Visit Apa, the capital of Asir, where you'll find beautiful parks, mountain viewpoints, and lively cafes. Take a ride on the famous cable car and enjoy panoramic views across the mountains. Explore Rijal Alma, one of Saudi Arabia's most beautiful heritage villages, known for its colorful stone buildings and unique architecture. If you enjoy nature, head out to Al Souda, home to some of the kingdom's highest mountains. It's a fantastic place for hiking, photography, picnics, or simply enjoying the cool breeze. Food lovers can also discover local Asiri dishes that have been passed down through generations, making every meal part of the cultural experience. Tourism is growing in Asir. This project isn't happening on its own. It's part of a much bigger vision for tourism in the region. Asir aims to welcome more than 3 million visitors during its tourism season. To support that goal, thousands of new accommodation units are being added across the region. That means more hotels, more places to stay, and more choices for travelers. The region is also planning over 100 cultural heritage and entertainment events, giving visitors plenty of reasons to return again and again. Every season brings something different, whether it's festivals, concerts, cultural celebrations, sporting events, or family activities. That means no two visits

so I see it are exactly the same. So if you're planning your next getaway, why not look toward Asir? You can enjoy cool mountain weather, breathtaking scenery, rich heritage, delicious local food, welcoming hospitality, and now one of Saudi Arabia's most spectacular new attractions, the kingdom's largest dancing fountain. Whether you're watching the fountain dance under the evening lights, exploring a heritage village, enjoying Saudi coffee with mountain views, or simply taking a peaceful walk through nature, Asir offers experiences that stay with you long after the trip ends.

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1: No love for the big bad rules. Give me them gloves and a big bag too. I'm a blood down, I'm a big bad wolf. Ride them with the hood cause we're big bad. It's a big bad mood. Serve me pain and a dish that too. Take what's mine, it's a big bad truth. Rob that coin.

telling me, you're telling me that the same people who go around stealing stuff, hiding it, taking it, keeping it, they're the same ones making the rules for us to live by in order to try and win that back. They're making the rules, they don't even live by the rules they've made. So why do we live by their rules? Do you know what I'm saying?

ladies and gentlemen, welcome to a new and proud episode of Saudi Arabia's Urban Development Program. You're tuned in to SRFM, and this is a very exciting episode that we celebrate on a day-to-day basis. Today, everybody, I want to take you through Saudi Arabia on the world stage, presenting a new model of urban development at the United Nations. Let's take a moment to understand when the kingdom stood before the world at the United Nations and presented what it has achieved in transforming its cities. This is a story less about concrete and cranes. It's more about the big picture. How far has Saudi Arabia come and reshaping how its people live and how that progress is now showcased on the global stage?

The Minister of Municipalities and Housing has addressed the United Nations General Assembly high-level meeting on new urban agenda in New York. This is significant. This international forum is where nations gather to discuss the future of cities and sustainable urban development, and there, the minister presented the kingdom's story. He affirmed that Saudi Arabia has established an advanced model for sustainable urban development, progressing from planning and policy making to implementation and measurable impact. Now I need to pause on that phrase for a second, because it's the very heart of this message. From planning to implementation and measurable impact. What the minister was essentially telling the world is this: we're no longer talking about what we intend to do. We're now delivering it, and we can measure the results. That's the confident shift.

Anyone can announce grand plans. The real test is delivery. Tangible results on the ground that improve people's lives. And Saudi Arabia went to the United Nations specifically to demonstrate it has moved firmly into that delivery phase. He was clear that this transformation is guided by the objectives of Vision 2030, which made the quality of life, housing, and municipal development and sustainability central pillars of the national transformation. As part of this, ladies and gentlemen, the Kingdom submitted its updated 2026 National Report to the United Nations Habitat and the United Nations Human Settlements Program, the United Nations body focused on cities and housing. So what does this report document? It documents the Kingdom's urban development transformation over recent years, and it highlights the transition from establishing policy frameworks to expanding implementation and delivering tangible results on the ground. All right, let's get to the numbers, because this is where the story becomes concrete and genuinely impressive. The headline figure concerns home ownership, something that touches every family directly. The home ownership rate among Saudi households increased from 47% in 2026 to 66.25% by the end of 2025. In 2026, fewer than half of Saudi households owned their own home. By 2025, roughly two-thirds that. Ladies and gentlemen, this is an enormous shift under a decade. And it's closing in on the Vision 2030 target of 70%. Owning a home worldwide is known as one of the most fundamental sources of stability and security a family can have. Moving that number from 47 to 66 plus percent in that time frame represents a profound change in the lives of millions of people. Now, how was that achieved? Not by accident. More than 25% of Saudi families have benefited from housing support services between 2028 and 2025. So more than a quarter of all families in the country received some form of support to help them access housing. Now, home ownership was just the beginning. Let me give you the other indicators the minister presented. Public open space per capita increased from 5.2 square meters to 6.9 square meters per person. That's a jump, well over a third in the amount of open breathable space available to every citizen, to every resident. A direct improvement to quality of life and public health. Connected to that, a program called Bahja. And it has added more than 12 million square meters of community spaces. 12 million meters of community spaces, ladies and gentlemen. This is an immense amount of new room for people to gather and live well. Then you've got the public transport, which is now transforming how people move through Saudi cities. Let's not forget the Riyadh Metro recorded more than 100 million passenger journeys during just the first 9 months of operation. It's cutting traffic, cutting pollution, and making the city more accessible to everyone. Then there's also the social dimension to this transformation. Urban development is not only about buildings, it's about who gets to participate in society. The minister highlighted that women's labor force participation has increased from 22.8 to 36%. And that employment among persons with disabilities more than doubled. These figures are about inclusion, about more people being able to do work, to contribute, and to share in the country's progress. Now, to address the international dimension, because that's the entire setting, it all matters that Saudi Arabia presented all this at the United Nations. There's several reasons. One, it reflects the Kingdom's active engagement in global forums on sustainable development. It's an opportunity to showcase genuine progress to a global audience. It reflects real structured partnership. The Kingdom has signed a strategic cooperation agreement with the United Nations Habitat and the United Nations Development Program, and it covers the period 2024 to 2027. So this is not a one-off appearance.
Then there's also the financial and environmental thread woven into the kingdom's message. Saudi Arabia issued $9.1 billion in green bonds and sustainable financial instruments in 2024. And the Public Investment Fund's green finance framework carries commitments expected to exceed $10 billion by 2026. The minister closed by reaffirming Saudi Arabia's commitment to supporting the objectives of the New Urban Agenda, strengthening international cooperation, expanding access to sustainable finance, and building more inclusive and sustainable cities to enhance the quality of life for future generations. It's a reminder that behind the headline-grabbing giga giants, there's a deeper story unfolding across Saudi Arabia. The measurable improvement of how millions of people live day-to-day in their homes, their neighborhoods, and their cities. And now that story has been told with the receipts to back it up. On the world's biggest stage. This is a moment, ladies and gentlemen, worth understanding and one worth being proud of and to celebrate every day. And you're part of it.

Thank you all for tuning in to this very proud and exciting episode of Saudi Arabia's Urban Development right here at SRFM, and we'll catch you guys on the next episode. Bye-bye for now.

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0: Oh, okay. Ladies and gentlemen, boys and girls, this is Sadia Radio, and you're tuning. No, wait, one more time. You're tuning. 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

Hey everyone, welcome to your Fitness Bit here on SRFM, the heart of KSA. I'm Dre AA. Join Mr. Honey in the back, and let's talk about something almost everyone quietly struggles with, and almost nobody feels they've truly cracked. That is the balance between your work and your home life, between earning a living and actually having a life to live. If you've ever finished a long day, sat down on your sofa and slowly realized that your body's at home, but your head's still at work and at the office, still running through your emails and your to-do lists, and that awkward moment something is said, then honestly, this one's for you. Stay tuned, I'll be back in a second.

Let's start by gently letting something of the pressure out of the phrase work-life balance itself, right? Because I think the phrase does us a bit of harm. It makes it sound like there's something perfect. There's some 50-50 split that we can hit between some magic equilibrium. And unfortunately, that's a load of nonsense. And it just makes people feel guilty on top of being tired. Balance is not a fixed point you finally arrive at and then get to stay. It's much more like riding a bike. You're always making tiny corrections, leaning a little bit one way or the other way, the other side. Some weeks, work generally needs you more, and that's okay. Some weeks, home needs you more, and that's okay. That's not a failure. That's just life moving and breathing. The goal was never a perfect permanent split. The real goal is simply to stop one side of your life quietly swallowing the other whole, and that

is so important. And unfortunately, sometimes it's work. Work sometimes swallows you up so much, you don't really get to enjoy the life around it. But yeah, as usual, let's be honest with each other here a little bit more. It's work doing the swallowing, and I think that's very important that we note that. And as the world changes, it seems to be more and more a causing factor of people not being happy. So hopefully, as we continue today's discussion, we can maybe find some ways to help support that, help you to find a bit more time to live your life, a bit more time to focus on you and your family and the things that should come first, not just work. So stay tuned.

So, yeah, let's start kind of being more practical in the discussion. And the first idea is you need to build yourself a real ending to the workday. When people used to work in offices, the commute home was a natural full stop, a buffer zone where you could decompress and switch gears before you walked into your own front door. An awful lot of us have completely lost that buffer. So now you have to build your own on purpose, and it can be tiny. A short walk around up the block before you actually go inside, physically changing out of your work clothes into your home clothes, shutting the laptop and literally putting it away in a drawer out of sight so it stops staring at you the whole evening. These little rituals like these can really help clear your brain and slow down and allow you to finish the day when you're home and focus on what is now needed, rest and time with your family. Because without these kind of full stops, work just bleeds messily into everything else and you never fully arrive anywhere, not at work, not at home, not anywhere. The second idea is to protect the times that matter and defend them like they're real, genuine appointments. If dinner with your family matters to you, then dinner is a meeting, a real one, with the phone left in another room entirely. If you want to be properly present for your kids' bedtime or a slow morning coffee or a proper Saturday, then put a fence around that time and treat it as generally non-negotiable. Here's what I've noticed. We are all incredibly good at protecting our work commitments and absolutely terrible at protecting our own personal ones. We'd never no-show a meeting with the boss, but we'll cancel on ourselves and on our own families without a second thought. So flip that around just a little. The people you love deserve at least the same respect and protection that you automatically give your work calendar. And finally, a third idea, and this is generally a hard one for a lot of us as high achievers to do. Learn to let some things be simply good enough. A massive driver in imbalance and burnout isn't actually the hours. It's the impossible crushing standards of doing absolutely everything perfectly at work and at home all at once. The perfect employee, the perfect parent, the perfect spotless house, the perfect attentive friend, the perfect body. Goodness, nobody alive can carry all of that at the same time, and quietly trying to is exactly how good people burn themselves right out. Some days work is going to get your very best energy and home gets the leftovers. Some days it'll be the other way around. Letting go of the perfect at everything always is not giving up completely and becoming lazy. It's honestly the best way to survive the long game and anything left in the tank to kind of be the best version of yourself. So give that a thought.

so here's the genuine truth worth sitting with for a second, right? Nobody at the very end of a long life lies there wishing they'd answered a few more emails. Nobody, not one person in human history, but an awful lot of us do wish we'd had more time with our family, with our friends, just a few more moments with people we really cared about, the small things that sometimes we put second place to work. Now, work does matter, and I'm not going to try and say that you shouldn't take your job seriously, but I want to be really clear about something.

It gives you purpose and structure and a way to provide for the people you care about. And that's really important and important to realize. But work is only a part of your entire life. It was never meant to quietly become the entire thing, just by default, just because no one stopped it. So here's what I'll leave you with tonight, right? And today, whatever time you're listening to this, when you are done with work today, actually properly be done. Put the phone face down in another room, shut the laptop, and physically walk away from it. Draw one small line between the job and your life, and then go and stand firmly on the right side of it. The work will be there in the morning. It always is. It's remarkably patient like that. But this one evening, right now, with the actual people and the actual life that is genuinely yours, that practically evening only ever comes once around. So go and enjoy tonight with your family. Enjoy this moment for yourself. Try and really be present in your life just for this moment. And I guarantee you, it's a feeling you'll want to repeat over and over again. This has been your Fitness Bit here on SRFM. This has been Dreda Belay. And I'll catch you guys next time only on SRFM, the heart of KSA.

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With each passing day, the Saudi dream grows and our passion for football intensifies. We welcome the world to be part of this dream in preparing for the 2034 World Cup tournament.

Let me advise you. Hey everyone, welcome to this episode of Let Me Advise You with me, Nareem Babana, and director Abdullah Al-Kaid. And today we're going to be talking about the greatest thing of all, gifts. Who doesn't like gifts? Well, let me take that back. It's not gifts that you can buy, so don't think about that, all the financial stuff. No, these are free gifts. And what are they? There are five great gifts that you can give to those around you. And the number one gift is the gift of your attention. At a time when distraction is the default attraction, it's easy for us to lose sight of the gift that we give to others when we give them our full attention. Giving our full attention means listening. It means putting our smartphones down. It means looking someone else in the eye. It means asking questions and waiting for the answers, not just jumping ahead. It requires us to be present in this moment now. It means focusing on the here and now without our minds wandering into the future. It means making a real connection. So give the gift of your full attention to others around you and allow them the stage they deserve. Another gift is the gift of kindness. A little well-placed thoughtfulness and kindness can really make a positive impact on people around us and yourself. Now, this doesn't always have to mean grand sweeping gestures, just as small acts of kindness soon add up. There are many ways we can offer the gift of our kindness, not expecting anything in return except maybe the warm feeling we get from knowing we are doing something good for someone else. Then there's the gift of time. In a world where busy is the norm, giving others some of our time can make a real difference. We can do this by taking our commitments seriously, by booking in time with friends and keeping that time free for those friends, by making time to stop and shoot the breeze for a while with a neighbor, by taking time out to spend disconnected from the online world, to spend undistracted with a loved one. Okay, number four on the list is the gift of not judging. We're all human, and sometimes, yes, we make mistakes in life. In such times, it can help us all if we can talk to someone that will just listen without making judgments on us. Good friends will do this, but we can also extend this gift to others ourselves. And the final gift is the gift of a compliment. It doesn't take much, just a couple of words. This fits under the umbrellas of giving your attention to someone and giving kindness to someone. It's also worthy of its own spot, okay? A well-timed and earnest compliment, a sincere compliment, can have an immediate and positive impact on the person getting it. It shows we have noticed something positive in others. And this compliment could be related to something physical, like a new hairstyle maybe, or behavior-based. Maybe you mention how well they presented at a company meeting, or how punctual they are. Either way, we all like to hear a compliment every now and again, don't we? So these five are the greatest gifts that you can give to those around you that will cost you little but will give much. And let me just recap what they were. It's the gift of your attention, your kindness, your time, not judging, and a compliment. All right, that's it with the Let Me Advise You. This was me, Nareem Bamana, with director Abdullah Al-Kaid. Thank you all for tuning in and have a wonderful day.

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1: Hey, this is DJ Asad. 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

0: You know what time it is. It's SRFM time. Turn it up, let's go. Sit back, relax, and let the sound take over.
1: This is more than music.

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It requires self-reflection, exploration, and a willingness to dig deep into your passions, values, and goals. 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Think about the activities or subjects that truly ignite your interest and your enthusiasm, of course. What hobbies or pursuits bring you joy and a sense of purpose? Pay attention to things that make you lose track of time or that you find yourself naturally drawn to. Then, you need to set goals. 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What do you want to achieve in different areas of your life, such as career, relationship, personal growth, or contribution to society? 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What you can do next is exploring different areas. 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What can happen next is reflecting on past experiences. Look back at significant experiences of moments in your life that have brought you a sense of fulfillment and accomplishment. What aspects of those experiences resonated with you? Identify patterns or themes that emerge from these reflections. Motivation is ignited by inspiration. 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Learning about these

journeys can provide you with inspiration and insights. And at the end of the day, you need to embrace self-discovery. 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Be patient with yourself and embrace the journey of self-discovery.

Let's go.